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4: 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I'm WMUL-FM News Director Emma Johnson, and today we are joined by Mr. Awful, an underground rapper from Huntington, West Virginia. Thank you so much for joining us today. Let's send it over to Mr. Awful.
5: Hi, everybody. Welcome to Mr. Awful's Wonderland. We're ready for some music now, I think. How's everybody doing? Good? All right. Two people. Let's try to increase that. It's great to be back home here at WMUL. Get my hologram ready for the Oscars.

ready for the future. Mr. Awful live forever in computers. 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That's my hologram, we doing shows for heaven. All right. Now, I'm not just called Mr. Awful. I'm the boss. I'm the boss. I get sauce. I get sauce. I'm the boss of my life. I get sauce, let it ride. Yeah, I got balls. I'm the boss. I'm gonna stack up my ingredients to serve you something awful, then throw back in your face like it's not my problem. When you piss off the wrong people, it ain't gonna be delicious. Like they work here, I spend money, what's a few extra dishes? Those the ones that can't remember life before their riches, who busted ass to build a home and future for their ambitions. This is a song for those that going through the same damn thing. You gonna get your money, you gonna get your girl that ring. So I'm a boss, I'm the boss. I get sauce. I get sauce. I'm the boss of my life. I get sauce, let it ride. Yeah, I got balls. I'm the boss. I get sauce. I'm the boss. I'm the boss. I get sauce. I'm the boss of my life. I get sauce, let it ride. Yeah, I got. I'm the boss. In class here today. This is a classroom, technically, right? It's a teaching studio. What's a problem after all this time? I don't know. What's a problem? Ask your man. He don't know. What's a problem? You can ask your mama. She don't know. What's a problem? The problem is we don't know. What's a problem? I don't know. What's a problem? What's a problem? I just lost my job, I ain't worried. I ain't one to argue with God's plan. I am gonna live past 30, cause I don't wanna see the world come to an end. Cool ass, breezy ass, bikini clad thotties, asking a sticker price of my Maserati. I ain't trying to flex for the gram story, honey, but you could probably come backstage if you want it. Friends with benefits or whatever you wanna call it. As long as I see prophets, I'ma keep answering as long as they keep calling. I'ma keep catchy as long as you keep falling. They gon' keep listening as long as I keep talking. And I ain't going quiet till they sell my coffin. Smooth like butter, but hard not soften. I ain't got problems, I often. What's the problem? After all this time, I don't know. What's a problem? You can ask your man, but he don't know. What's a problem? You can ask your mama, but she don't know. What's a problem? The problem is we don't know. Teacher sent me email, my grades were in a spiral, but the entire state of West Virginia made my TikTok viral. Academic suspension, I'm disbelieving what I see. Mr. Awful and an Insta model in a tree. How many squats a day you do? You like wrestling? Hey, me too. No one else laughs at the things we do. And then she history, where did the time go? My world's burning, but everything's fine though. I got anxiety, I've been prescribed. I ain't a doctor, but my mama had high hopes. Surgery is like performing in Ohio. 50-inch waist, Gucci pants with a tie on. I'll be fresh to death and getting high on the anesthesia that you did not decide on. I ain't using anesthesia when I'm inside, y'all. What's the problem? After all this time, I don't know. What's a problem? You can ask your man, but he don't know. What's a problem? Ask your mama, she don't know. What's a problem? The problem is we don't know. What's a problem? I don't know. What's a problem? What's a problem? Hit you from the back, say I like it. Stab me in the back, I like it. Kick me when I'm down, don't you try it. Beat you once or twice, made you cry. Hit you from the back, say I like it. Stab me in the back, I like it. Kick me when I'm down, don't you try it. Now I beat you once or twice, made you cry.
got devices, advices to give in to our vices. I think your mans would understand you finding this enticing. Biting Mike Tyson like ricin', you dying while driving. Be calm when they slicing up my license. At the DMV on DMT, she DM me, trying to scoop a rack or two for retail like she seeing me. Open up your Venmo, I create that cash like deities. All the paper ride expense is hard to disagree with me, yeah. And while you're draining my BB&T, I'm stacking more the more the people come and be with me, yeah. How them pictures get a TMZ, it ain't a problem, let the world know I love Emily. I said I like it, stab me in the back, I like it. Kick me when I'm down, don't you try it. Now I beat you once or twice, you crying. Hit you from the back, said I like it. Stab me in the back, I like it. I don't even mind, she does this all the time. Spending all my money on, I don't even like. She like all of my pics, she smoke up all my cigs. She made me have a stroke when she be talking about our kids. I don't even mind, she does this all the time. Spending all my money on stuff I don't even like. She like all of my pics, she smoke up all my cigs. She made me have a stroke when she be talking about our kids. Looking just like Karemi, I'ma need to swallow. I'ma buy her a brand new Mercedes and pray to God it'll get her mind off of babies. I whip out my jewel, she tell me I love you. I let her hit it once or twice because I love her too. She make me wanna cry, the way she acts sometimes. She lay down on the floor and kick and scream until I buy her a new set of Fenty. I ain't even put insurance on a Bentley. She the only one I know who outspend me. I ain't even trying to smash, I'm being friendly. She asked if we'll get married, I said hell no. She latch into my wallet like it's Velcro. There's nothing certain about the future except that. So get me and get to spending my cash. I don't even mind, she does this all the time. Spending all my money on shit I don't even like. She like all of my pics, she smoke up on my cigs. She made me have a stroke when she be talking about our kids. I don't even mind, she does this all the time. Spending all my money on stuff I don't even like. She like all of my pics, she smoke up on my cigs. She made me have a stroke when she be talking about our kids. Looking just like Karemi, I'ma need to swallow.

0: that. Hey, you gon' pay me that. Especially at Funkfest, you gon' pay me that. I'm gonna give respect, yeah. I'm gonna give respect, we gonna go do something now.
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2: 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Literally, it is said that 75% of pigs across America have sprouted wings and taken to the skies. This bizarre outbreak of airborne bacon is rumored to have caused a global shortage.
3: 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Alex, what are you seeing?
4: Oh my gosh! There are pigs everywhere in the sky! Speculation says it's retaliation. Retaliation for a 13.2% increase in pig product sales?
1: Okay. Obviously, that's not really happening. 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
2: So, Mr. Awful, you're back with us here at 88.1. How have you been since the last time you were on our airwaves?
5: Pretty good. Not bad. I miss radio a lot. I think about, I spitball different ideas for radio shows and stuff like that, just kind of in my head. But yeah, it's kind of hard to get out of that mindset of I'm not on the radio all the time anymore. Because at one point I was doing all kinds of stuff here. The two main ones were news and DJ and stuff, but yeah, it's great to be back here. It just feels like coming back home, sort of.
2: Well, we're glad that you're with us today, and you're performing at Funkfest in October, correct?
5: I am. It's more my speed than, say, a TV studio. It's like a huge live audience, and we're going on 10 years with Funkfest, which, hard to believe that it's been 10 years since 2016. That was such a formative year.
2: And there's 2 days of it now.
5: Yeah, it's a big deal. Got all kinds of cool acts, DJs and stuff. I believe I'm going on before MFB on Friday, which is Funkle Sam and, mm-hmm. The whole gang. But it's a great time slot. It's going to be a great event. Just 2 days of a funky fun, sort of.
2: Yeah, well, we all enjoy it here at WMUL. So what are you most excited for this year's Funkfest?
5: Besides performing, because I only perform I perform once a year. I was doing it a lot more in the 3 years after the pandemic. It was just ripe for opportunity. All kinds of venues were trying to bring in new artists and stuff, and kind of took a little bit of a hiatus there. Made some cartoons. That's mainly what I do now, is work on my animation and enter festivals and stuff. I just did the 72-hour film fest, but I'm definitely excited to hop back up on stage and get to know the audience. That's where I thrive. I talk about this being home, on the stage, sort of getting everybody hyped up. That's like a second home for me. Super comfortable, but yeah, I'm looking forward to that. There's going to be vendors and just all kinds of stuff to look at, all kinds of good food. And this year they've got the Funky Bus, or whatever it's called. I might be butchering the name, but it's going to be meeting people at different locations around Huntington and taking them up to the park. So you don't even got to drive, worry about parking. Just hop on the bus and go to Funkfest. It's kind of neat.
2: It is, and it's a great day of fun and a great day of community, mm-hmm. as well. So I have to ask, is there any act that you are excited to get to see at Funkfest this year?
5: My main guys, Mamba Beats and Future Anonymous, are performing. I went to school with Future Anonymous, Charlton, we've done a couple of shows since he kind of came onto the scene. We used to work together at Griffith and File Soda Fountain in Canova. So it's kind of fun to see where we are now. And of course, Mamba Beats has taken over Huntington. He is the DJ right now. There are three DJs I think that people swear by. It used to be two, and now it's three. And that's Mamba. I couldn't be more proud of him. We did Wrestle Rave a few months ago, which was a wrestling themed rave, and everybody came in costume, and it was a lot of fun. So I'm always excited to get to perform with and see those guys, yeah. For sure.
2: So for our listeners and our viewers who may be interested in coming to a performance of yours or even Funktafest, why did you get involved with music? So tell us a little more about that process.
5: In high school, see, I grew up with kind of like the folk reawakening or whatever, like the Lumineers and Mumford and Sons and all that. So that's mainly what I was into in high school. I was wearing like waistcoats and ties and stuff, and you know, just kind of threw myself into that. Got an acoustic guitar and started trying to write, you know, my own songs. And one year I did the talent show and was in like every act because like nobody else wanted to play guitar for other people, but I would. But yeah, that was kind of my start in music. I actually learned to play guitar by learning ukulele first. So just took a gamble on that. And then it evolved. I never saw myself getting into rap. Met a few guys, they made me a mixtape, and I kind of had this wrestling persona already picked out, and I just merged the wrestling persona with the rap vision, and you know, here we are. It took a lot of practice too. I was very awkward in terms of lyrics. I was into Tyler the Creator, so I was trying to be Tyler the Creator, and that didn't work out so well. But then I started. I went to Rolling Loud 2019, and almost died. And wrote a song about it called Hologram. And actually, when I perform Hologram, I get a little bit of PTSD. I get kind of shaky because it takes me back. But yeah, almost got trampled. And but the third day of Rolling Loud, I made it all the way to the front row. And I started during Meg Thee Stallion's set. Nobody knew who she was, and all these guys were like, you know, oh, whatever. She's like telling people, if you don't know who I am by now, then you certainly will. And they were like, ah, I'm like walking away. And I was like, okay, cool, front row, barricade. So I went up and saw like Denzel Curry, and that was Old Town Road Fever. So like, you know, Lil Nas X came out and performed with Billy Ray Cyrus, and saw like Playboi Carti. And Playboi Carti was probably my biggest inspiration at the time. There were anarchy symbols everywhere. And that's where I kind of, Punk was, besides folk, punk was always like my favorite genre of music. My favorite band is Green Day, so I always like that sort of pop punk type deal.
2: Do you have any other influences that you look up to in your music?
5: So aside from Carti and seeing just like the scenery and the fire and everything, I would say my biggest style influences are Lil Yachty, who I actually met like pre-Sprite commercial. It was in like a dingy dark room, and he was, you know, with all his friends, and that was a lot of fun. But also Young Gravy. People are paying like $50 plus to see Young Gravy now. I saw him for $20 in a bar in Columbus. But yeah, those are probably the two. That and Oliver Tree, RIP. You know, haven't really talked about that publicly, but that man was... He was one of my heroes. He really was.
2: So I have to ask, how do you feel about Lil Yachty being involved with wrestling now?
5: Love
2: since
5: it.
2: You're a big wrestling
5: Love
2: fan.
5: It. Love it. It's a natural... Listen, you bring a rapper into wrestling, that's a natural transition. I really think so. Because, you know, you think about rap and trash talk and all that stuff. It's just... You know, it hasn't worked all the time, but Yachty, I think, has
2: this
5: really...
2: This is like a whole new dynamic.
5: Not, yeah,
2: it's,
5: yeah.
2: It's amazing.
5: And he's with Trick Williams right now, and Trick is great, and the whole landscape of wrestling has changed.
2: Yachty has his in-ring debut coming up soon.
5: Yeah, yeah. So. I'm very excited. And honestly, I thought he was just going to be a manager. Really, really hyped to see him hop into the ring. I'm very excited about that.
2: And he gave us a legacy title, something that we haven't seen... something that we haven't seen like as regular as we used to see back in the day. So I thought that was really cool too.
5: Oh yeah. Yeah. And those are starting to come back in a big, big way. Mm-hmm. They're like WWE's teamed up with like the NBA and
2: yeah,
5: stuff.
2: Got all cons.
5: Yeah. Yeah. I think there's, they haven't made a Marshall one yet. I wish they'd get on that. I wish there'd be like a marriage of that, cause there is a WVU one,
2: yeah,
5: but
2: if you guys don't know what we're talking about, just go look it up.
6: Just gotta look them up. They're cool.
5: Yeah, yeah. Wrestling is cool again. If nobody knows, it's
6: get with the program. AEW
5: and WWE SmackDown are both coming to West Virginia to broadcast nationally. It's like that. That's how big of a deal
6: it is.
5: That
6: was unheard of when we were younger.
5: No, absolutely not.
6: They would come over and do house shows, but they would never do a nationally taped show.
5: No, and I tell you what, kids today, they don't know how good they have it because house shows for WWE, it's like LED boards and cameras and stuff. My first wrestling event to see John Cena and Randy Orton, it was a black curtain and nothing else. It was a ring and a big ratty black curtain, and that's what the world champion came out in. Yes. It was just. The darkness just came out of the abyss. But big fan of wrestling, obviously.
6: And so how do you incorporate wrestling? You said you had a wrestling persona. So how do you incorporate that with your music?
5: So a friend of mine, Josh, came up with... I'm from Canova, so I wanted to be Chris Canova, because there are a bunch of Chris's in wrestling, and I'm from Canova. But I pitched that to my friend Josh, and he kind of wasn't crazy about that. And I'm breaking the fourth wall a little bit. My last name's Cobb. So he said, you should be Awful Cobb and just come out and be hateful towards like weird groups of people. Like, okay, like why do you hate them? You know? So it kind of went from there after I hung up the wrestling boots. And also everybody was going by like Lil or Young or whatever. I wanted something more authoritative. So Mister, I thought was like really cool. So. Yeah, the rest is history. I kind of adopted Mr. Awful from there.
6: And is that like a specialty belt or?
5: Yeah. Hammer Designs and Customs made this. It's a friend of mine I went to high school with. His dad makes them, and I have two of them. One of them is old. I took it to the Union Pub and Grill one too many times because I used to DJ there. So, and there was this guy named Ricky, and he would always take the title from me and like go around and challenge people to wrestling matches. And yeah, by the time like gemstones and started falling off of it and scratches on the plates and stuff, I was like, yeah, it's time to upgrade. So this is the upgrade.
6: I like the green gemstones in it. I think that really adds to it. It's a great contrast with the blue.
5: Thank you. Yeah, and that was sort of the blue and the gold was like West Virginia, and the green was Marshall, to kind of reflect you know where I'm from. I just thought it'd be a good local piece, sort of.
6: It is. I really like that, and I think other wrestling fans can appreciate that as well.
5: Yeah.
6: So to kind of switch back over to your music. What would you say to anyone who is just getting started in music, who maybe wants to create, write, perform, anything like that?
5: Keep going past the awkward phase. It's hard and it's cringy. Everything is going to be cringy if you're brand new to something and you want to get good at it. But if you really want it, you got to want it. That's another thing. And that sounds corny, but like you have to persevere and really practice and also perform live. Like that's a big deal. Go to open mics. Do whatever you can to get in front of people. My first gig was called Puppet Night. It was just at a bar, and you know, there just happened to be tons of people there. It was just right place, right time. You never know when something like that's going to happen. So yeah, persevere, work on your lyrics, and perform live, and keep going, because you know there's gold at the end of the rainbow. So,
6: and what can people expect at a Mr. Awful show?
5: More than you'd get in like a squeaky clean sort of corporate family setting or whatever. Like I said, I look at rap as like modern day punk, or at least it was. It's gotten a little bit more poppy, I think. But I try to keep it it's not family friendly. There's enough out there for kids. You know what I mean? We outgrew the play places at McDonald's and stuff like that. And there was just nothing for us besides work and death, you know? So I try to make a Mr. Awful show, fun for adults. You know, I want to take them back to a sense of like, you know, just let all of it go and just come and dance. And, you know, I try to make them laugh too. And sometimes it works and sometimes it doesn't, but, yeah, it's definitely something to check out, and it'll be something at Funktafest. It's my first festival. I'm going all out for it.
6: Oh, so stay tuned for that.
5: Yeah, definitely. If you if you liked what you saw, you know, a few minutes ago, you're really going to like what you see at Funkfest. So,
6: well, my final question for you is, where can our viewers and our listeners find your music, find you, and all of the above?
5: Everywhere, baby. Spotify, Amazon Music, Apple, iTunes, wherever there's music, you can find Mr. Awful. I got a music video I made a few years ago. I'm very proud of it. I made it with Good Trouble Video. It's called In the Couch. And it's produced really well. It's a great song too. Yeah, you can find me there if you YouTube In the Couch, Mr. Awful. But like I said, nowadays my main gig is kind of making cartoons and animations and stuff. And I just made one I'm really, really excited about. So Studio Twee WV, Studio TWEE WV.com is that's the home for Mr. Awful now, kind of. But yeah, I'm all over the internet. All you gotta do is Google me.
6: Well, is there anything else you'd like to add?
5: Funkfest 10 is a can't miss event, and you will experience severe FOMO if you are not there. So you don't want that. Nobody wants that. There's nothing worse than the fear of missing out. So don't miss out. Funkfest. That's what you're doing in October. October 2nd and 3rd.
6: And amen on that. I think that's a good note to end on. Well, thank you so much for joining us today. We really appreciate you coming in and providing us some entertainment on this fine afternoon. So thank you.
5: Thanks for having me. I appreciate it.
6: Thank you so much for joining us for this edition of Classroom Concerts. 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I'm News Director Emma Johnson. Have a great night.

feeling out of the loop? No worries. We're here to reel you back in. On our program, What's Going On, we get down to just that. 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

Hey, baby. Jeanette. 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
1: She didn't just visit the sick and poor. 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Mother Teresa couldn't do it all, but she gave her all. 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

0: midnight, the witching hour. Hello again from the Crypto Cemetery in beautiful Crypto, USA. This is Cemetery Go-Go. I am your delightful host, the Groovy Grave Creeper. As usual, digging up the ghouliest from the grave to get your bloodletting and your freak beats on.
1: Tonight, creepy crawlies, my eyes are a little sore because last night you took out my ghoul friend, Granny Stein, for an acid bath. They didn't tell me there was real acid in it.
2: Another nice mess you've got me into.
1: Oh well, at least it cleaned me down to the bone. Anyway, I'm not sure what I'm going to play tonight. I'm just planning on pressing random buttons. Hey, that's my old home ec teacher's name, Random Buttons. He taught us how to make coffins and body bags. Now those were useful life skills.

0: That was Sega Go-Go by the Sonics. Before that, the Sword of Damocles from the Rocky Horror Picture Show. And before that, Let's Lock the Door and Throw Away the Key, or I'll Eat It by Jay and the Americans. I added the I'll Eat It part. Don't tempt me. And we started with And You Tried So Hard by Gong. I told you I'm not sure what I'm going to play tonight. It could be anything, but they're all great tunes. And now, a commercial scarring a petite flower. Did I say petite flower? More like a bouquet of thorny roses. Do I make you thorny, baby? Do I? You certainly make me thorny.
1: You know what scares me? When you're forced to be nice to some West out loon tune just because she lives in your body. Oh! Then you have to share your thoughts with her and your drinks. That's why I buy 2 cans of Diet Dr. Pepper. She likes the unique taste, and I like the way it keeps her from turning into a big old bull moose. Down, bossy!
2: Diet Dr. Pepper, but nothing else.
1: I'm Judy the Petite Flower. Oh, and in my profession, when you want to maintain a goddess-like figure, but still indulge yourself, only one drink will do. Diet Dr. Pepper. Oh, it's unique.
3: Nice! Got a roll!
1: Diet is down to the local food chain!
2: Diet Dr. Pepper, like nothing else.
1: Yeah, makes me feel like a woman! Not easy being a petite flower.
3: Sometimes you gotta sweat like a sow.
1: But you know how I pamper myself. I drink Diet Dr. Pepper.
3: Oh, I'm glad I pumped up.
1: It's so unique. It's got a taste that'll please without the calories. And let's face it, you can't get a body like mine in a bottle unless you push real hard.
2: Diet Dr. Pepper, like nothing else.
1: Attention, macho men! How would you like to worship the goddess? Like these beefy burritos of manhood! First, give me your worldly possessions! Yeah! Like you'll miss that chainsaw! Drink, Diet Dr. Pepper! It's not a wimped-out diet drink, no! Its unique taste turns mere mortals into my personal love slaves! It could happen!
2: Diet Dr. Pepper,

0: Welcome back, Tomb Dwellers. That was War Apes by the Ululators, a group I literally dug in a crypt in South London. Before that, Good Morning Baby by Nepenthe. And before that, Magnificent Hurt, a brand new track from our own Elvis Costello. Because I love Elvis Costello. Or any Elvis. It doesn't matter.
1: It's got to stop right now. Nip it!
0: And now it's time for letters from down below. Dear Groovy, I have been wanting to ride for a long time, but my controlling uncles make it impossible. They're always causing trouble, so I don't have many friends. I don't want to scare anyone, and really just want someone to like me for the nice person I am. I'm always transparent about myself, and if people get to know me, they'd like me. Do you have any advice to get my uncles to stop scaring everyone away? Your friend, Casper. Well, Casper, I've always thought of you as a fiendly ghost, and your uncles are obviously just jealous of your big heart, which is easy to see since we can see through pretty much all of you. My advice is to move out of the house and find yourself a ghoul friend like my Franny Stein. I can help you dig one up here at the Cryptville Cemetery if you want. There's plenty to go around. If you have a letter, poem, or short story you think I'd like to read, or an original song I'd like to play on Cemetery Go-Go, email them or an MP3 with your information to the station at groovygravecreeper@yahoo.com. Put Cemetery Go-Go songs from the grave in the subject. If we use them, you'll receive eternal unrest. Now back to the tomb with the New York Dolls and Personality Crisis. I was able to identify that song. It sounds like what Casper is going through also. But then again, he goes through everything.

0: when you dance so wild. 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
1: Don't stop now.
0: Little girl, I can tell by that look in your eye. Got a kind of pleasure making my temperature rise. 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

0: He may not want to stop now, but we have to stop him now. That was Don't Stop Now by Frankie Avalon from one of his many beach movies. Before that, Cruisin' by Nichael Nesmith. And in a connection to Michael, the Monkees before that with Mary Mary. And we started with the New York Dolls and Personality Crisis.
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Welcome back, Creep Suzette. That was You Baby by the Turtles. And In a Cemetery Go-Go Double Play, before that, Somewhere Friday Night, also by the Turtles. 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I grieve every email, and I will be forever grateful. Now back to the tune.

that was Orpheus and can't find the time. Before that, Love is a Beautiful Thing by the Rascals. And we started with Lucy in the Sky with Diamonds by the Beatles. I think my eyesight is getting a little bit better and the acid is dissipating. But I'm really happy with the buttons I pushed tonight. And if I pushed any of your buttons, play random buttons, I'll give you his phone number. Well, that ends another ghastly episode of the show, I'm afraid. I want to thank all my freak zombies and midnight creepy crawlers for listening. Rise up again next time and slither your way over. I'll leave the gates open so you can get into Cemetery Ghost.

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8: Some people would call him a loser. He ran for state office. He was beaten. He started a business. He failed. He ran for Congress, he lost. He was nominated for vice president, he lost again. But he knew only those who never tried are the real losers. And Abraham Lincoln was no loser. 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

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Yeah, I'm sitting on the high.

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真的很严重。

It was just two lovers sitting in the car, listening to Blonde, falling for each other. Pink and orange skies, feeling super childish. No Donald Glover. This call from my mother.

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1: But Mom!
2: 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You heard what the doctor said.
1: 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I just got my bell rung. It's not like I blacked out.
2: You've had headaches, dizzy spells, and you're just not yourself. 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
2: It's still serious, even if you didn't black out. It's better to miss one game than the whole season.
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3: Luke takes it away. He has a two-on-one. Gives it up to Kelly, and Kelly slams it home off the right side.
4: Gordon gives it to Matt Freeman, and Freeman pops up and scores. Matt Freeman, golden goal for the Herd, and the Herd is still alive.
3: Quarter spot up three. That's on the way. In and out of the cylinder. No good. But Scott with the follow, the finish, and the foul.
5: Down to the 40, to the 30, to the 20, the 10, 5. Touchdown, Thundering Herd. A 93-yard kickoff return for the redshirt senior, DeAndre Reeves.
6: Cosito sends it near side in the near side corner, and it's a goal and a win for Marshall.
3: 1-2 delivery on the way. This one sent for a ride. Dropping back at the wall. Northley looks up. Watch it fly. It's out of here. A home run. A walk-off two-run bomb from Emily Cooper.
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We're here a little better late than never with our weekly block of emo, ska, and punk music. That's the struggle. Coming up next, we got Minor Threat, followed by NoFX, Shona Knife, and The Descendants.

0: Dad sporting his knee-length jorts and grilling up a storm. 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
3: 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Well, I kind of

0: This neighborhood sure has changed in my lifetime. 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
2: 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And again, we're better late than never here, but we got some great music lined up here, including the Menzingers, Jimmy Eat World, and Green Day. 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

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I got good news and bad news. Bad news is we're getting near the end of our time together for this week, but we got some great ska music lined up, including Streetlight Manifesto, The Mighty Mighty Boss Tones, and Chase Long Beach. And if you stay tuned after that, we got a bonus episode of Tune Travel. 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
5: 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Ho!
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12: And I'm Faith Casto.
11: And we have a time machine called the 2EOON. That's Temporal Observation and Orbital Navigation Machine. And we use it to talk about recipes. No, wait. We catalog and study the cartoons and cartoon-adjacent media of the distant past. And we have a guest aboard the TOON. Let's give us up for Nolan.
13: Hi, I'm back. You all can't get rid of me. Maybe you can.
11: Well, it's nice to have you on before you graduate, and we'll hopefully have you on afterwards.
13: Maybe, yeah.
11: Nolan, tell us a little bit about what you've been up to this semester.
13: Oh, Lord. That's a good question. So, of course, I have been, in terms of, you know, people know me from two sides, of course, podcast and radio. So in terms of radio work, I've been working as WMUL's program director. I have been on two radio shows. I have been on Rocking the Herd with Alligator Jackson. Actually, at the time of recording this episode, it is Monday, April 20th. So just yesterday, me and Alligator Jackson, we recorded our final show together on Rocking the Herd. We're handing that over to a local musician named Stratty and his buddy DJ Nomad. I also have the program Variety Hour, which is on Fridays at... This should still be coming out when Variety Hour still has one or two episodes left. So 10 a.m.s on WMUL 88.1 FM. But in terms of podcast club, so I am from the shows Lizards, Inc., which is now defunct, from Tea Time, which I am hoping to get Jimmy and Matt together for maybe one last Tea Time. Hopefully, not making any promises. I'm also heard around. Me and two other people from Dr. Quick's Advanced Podcasting Class, we each have our own little podcast series. I will be releasing my show once I get a proper logo made for it, called Comfy Games, which is where I look at different video games that I find comfy, or other people find comfy, and I also talk about both the game as well as a different drink of tea for that episode, so... That's all the different things I'm getting up to. Like I said, Comfy Games isn't out yet. I still have to

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1: Well, that sounds good. Now is the part of the episode where we take our temporal detour.
0: Yay!
1: We'll be talking a little bit about the non-cartoons and cartoon-adjacent media that we have been enjoying. And we don't really talk about this much, Faith, but time travel, it's not instantaneous. We usually have to stop at Sheets and, you know, load up on supplies and stuff before we go. And,
0: dude, I love those Sheets.
2: Yeah.
1: And it's super awkward whenever we have to make a pit stop and I have to remember, oh, yeah, that Sheets wasn't there 20 years ago. We'll have to find a Go-Mart or something. But I have been watching a lot of pro wrestling lately. WrestleMania was this weekend, which had a very good night two and a dumpster fire of a night one. And I also watched All Elite Wrestling's Dynasty pay-per-view, which was very good. But I wanted to give a shout-out to a show that may have been under the radar of a lot of American wrestling fans, New Japan Pro Wrestling's Sakura Genesis, where Calum Newman defeated Yota Tsuji to become the youngest IWGP heavyweight champion ever at the age of 23 years old.
0: What did you say the name of that program was?
1: New Japan Pro Wrestling, Sakura Genesis.
0: I am pretty sure I've recently talked with someone on that from that show. Yeah. There was an American wrestler named Madman Pondo who, I'm pretty sure it was All Japan Wrestling. He was a part of that program as Madman Pondo. Had him on Rocking the Herd, at the time of this recording, a few weeks ago for a wrestling episode.
1: Yeah. Well, All Japan is a rival promotion to New Japan.
0: Okay. I think he was on All Japan Pro Wrestling.
1: Yeah, but Pondo's been just about everywhere. He is a legend of the deathmatch scene, which means wild, no holds barred, anything goes matches. And he is just a crazy guy.
0: Yeah, he is. He is. Very friendly guy, though. Very surprisingly, he's one of those. He's got the, you know, the wrestling personality. But then when he was on Rocking There, very friendly guy. Amazing guy to talk with. Me and him bonded over Godzilla movies.
1: Oh, that's great to know. Yeah. That's great to know. So, Faith, what have you been watching?
2: I recently finished the last two episodes of Smiling Friends that finished off the entire series. It was fairly popular in the last year or two, and unfortunately the creators decided that it was time to let it go. So that was a good little send-off. I feel like it could have had something more of a send-off, but it was just kind of one of those things where it was like, yeah, you know, just kind of an ending thing. And then I've been meaning to watch Project Hail Mary that came out starring Ryan Gosling. And from the looks of it, I'm really excited for it.
1: Sounds good. Sounds good. Smiling Friends is one of those things I keep getting meaning to get into, and I haven't watched it yet. I'm worried it's going to be one of those things like I have those Veronica Mars DVDs on my bookshelf that I've never gotten around to actually watching after all these years. But that's something I need to catch on. But, yeah, my Uncle Kevin and Aunt Ronnie caught that Project Hail Mary movie, and they said it was really good.
2: Yeah, that's something I'm excited to watch.
0: Yeah, I've been hearing people go wild over that, especially with, like, the rock creature.
2: Oh, yeah, Rocky. Yeah. And then I think there was, what was the other one's name? Archie? Something like that?
0: I haven't seen
2: it. I think
0: that.
2: It started with an A. I don't know.
0: The one good thing about, you were talking about Smiling Friends earlier. It was like the one good thing about that ending is now me and Paul both have time to catch up on it. Because, like, I know they left it open that, like, they've even said, like, you know, we could return for more specials in the future if they ever feel like making one, which,
2: yeah, I don't know. I kind of hope they do because the last two episodes that they just aired were really good.
0: It feels like they have the show set up in a way of, like, they know it's the perfect show that they can just make whatever with, and that's how they know, like, it's the right time to step away from it, and they know, like, they can just, if they ever get more ideas. And honestly, yeah. I kind of hope that's how they handle it. Like, I do hope it comes back, because it looks like an amazing show. But I hope it's not like Simpsons and Family Guy, where it's like every year's a new season, and they just keep, like, I do hope it's one of those shows where it's like, when it appears, it takes over public conscience for a while, and then it just is, like, given its chance to step back.
2: Yeah, I guess that's kind of like with Meat Canyon, if you know who that is. I think he stepped away. I don't know if he came back, but he still does content.
0: Yeah,
2: didn't
0: he start, like, a little show, though?
2: Because
0: I know he was making all those animations, but now he's got a little show that he combines, like, live action with animation.
2: I feel like that's a neat concept.
0: Clips of it, I think.
2: I mean, it's not, like, a new concept by any means, but it's a neat concept.
1: kind of unfamiliar with Meat Canyons. Maybe that's another thing I need to check out.
0: One of those things, like, I really want to recommend.
2: Yeah.
0: But I can't really recommend it to, like, it's, you have to be a certain age to watch it, because it's not that it's, like, in a, it's not that it's, like, criminal to watch material, but it's, like, he pokes a lot of fun at pop culture, but his animations are amazing, but they're very grotesque.
2: They are. I remember watching the Pumpkin Spice season starting thing. That one was really funny.
0: I watched the one where he was making fun of Mr. Beast, and
2: that was the one
0: where, like, he had the guy, you know, it was making fun of the whole challenge setup where he was like, this guy can either search and get a heart for free, or he can give up the heart and search through all these cases for the chance to win, like, a fancy car. And the patient is like, oh, I want the car. And the guy voicing Carl, so, like, Carl in this situation was all like, Jimmy, I don't think this is a good idea. This guy really needs help. And, like, he just grabs Carl, sucks the soul out of him, and
2: Not
0: then just,
2: Carl.
0: Like, a new Carl spawns out of him.
2: Carl.
0: And he's like, come on, boys. I want to play Fortnite with my boys.
2: Carl, no.
0: Like I said, very grotesque, very grotesque.
2: Speaking of Carl, I haven't seen him a lot lately,
0: I
2: especially
0: feel like
2: after...
0: I don't watch his content. I don't watch Mr. Beast's content a lot. My understanding is just a lot of the original faces of that show have just kind of, like, either they're still there, but they're very in the background, or they're just not part of it at all.
2: I know. I just haven't seen Carl in general. Like, I used to watch him a lot, and I think after there was a show that he really wanted to be on, and then he ended up on it. I haven't seen him since that. I think it was Survivor. So I haven't seen him since that. Yeah. I hope he's okay.
1: I'm going to show my age. I have never watched a Mr. Beast video.
0: I used to, and then at one point, his content became so, like, corporate and samey that I was like, yeah, no, this is, it's... I don't mind YouTubers wanting to reach, like, a very high level of quality and production level, but you know, my opinion is that YouTube's sort of appeal is that it is very you-centered, and part of it is that, you know, the only reason Mr. Beast has turned out this way is because, and he has a whole guide of how to tame the YouTube system. The problem is that if you're not a content machine pumping out stuff every day, you're not able to make a career.
2: He also has, like, multiple accounts.
0: And that's what I'm saying. Like, the problem is that I don't like Mr. Beast's new content because it's reflective of the current state of YouTube, where it's no longer about the creator. It's about how quickly can I make a corporation to help me become a content farm so I can just make content every day that is high, that is a very, very, like, I mean, like, he has high level of production quality, because I mean, like, Mr. Beast has talked about everything from how he's like, oh yeah, it turns out you have to, like, he has discussed how, okay, first off, you know, you have a YouTube thumbnail, you have to design your YouTube thumbnail a certain way, and the algorithm will, like, he's like, I will have, like, three different thumbnails go out on my videos, and whichever thumbnail gets the most views, that's the one I make as the main thumbnail, because he recognizes that, hey, you have to design your thumbnail a certain way for the algorithm to catch you.
1: So that's why every YouTuber is making a shocked face now.
0: Yeah, it's why every YouTuber is making the shocked face. It's why every intro to every YouTube video is the same. This man has figured out how the algorithm works. And the downside is, on one hand, I respect it. I respect the grind. But also, the fact that we're bending over to this algorithm, I think, is taking a lot of what makes personal content so special. And that's what I love about the Podcast Club, you know.
1: I got you. Well, Nolan, is there any content that you would like to tell our listeners about?
0: I really love Kamen Rider, which is this it's a Japanese tokusatsu series. I have been loving it. The recent season, Kamen Rider Z, is the first season I have been able to actually watch properly and legally. For years, tokusatsu, outside of Ultraman, both big-name tokusatsu series as well as niche series, we've always kind of relied on piracy. And there's always been a mutual understanding, and even, like, the creators of these series know, like, hey, we don't make it easy for you all to access. Basically, the idea is they recognize most toku fans are buying all the merchandise. So they're like, you know, as long as you don't put the piracy in front of our faces, we aren't going to, like, the good news is these companies, they don't go hunting for piracy people. it very much is they will only take legal action if you put it in front of their face, not because they want to, but because it's one of those, like, if we don't, we like, they're kind of legally required to take action. But the most recent season, Kamen Rider Zetsu, is unique in the sense that for the first time ever, they are actually providing a legal way for people to watch it. And so I have been able to tune in to Tokushoutsu's YouTube channel every week and just sit down and watch the live stream, and then they'll have it upload. Like, by they have a live stream running Saturday through Sunday where you can catch the episode live, and you can, like, find, you can, of course, rewind to whichever loop you want to view it from. And then by Monday, the episode's usually, like, properly uploaded. Which I've reached a point where I stop tuning into the live stream and just wait till Monday, because the live stream is annoying, because I'll be watching on YouTube and then an ad will pop up, and I have to, like, rewind in the live stream to go back to where I was before the ad. It's really annoying. I love it. It's about a guy named Baku Yorozu, who is a normal guy, but in his dreams, he's the secret agent code number 7. And he finds out about this real-world spy agency called Code, and they task him with becoming Kamen Rider Zetsu to infiltrate people's dreams and fight off monsters known as nightmares. It is a wonderful series. It's really unique in terms of being a Kamen Rider series because it doesn't follow the typical Monster of the Week formula. I think there's only been one arc so far that has been the monster for that week was introduced and defeated in that same episode. Every other monster has lasted 2 episodes, so already they're breaking the formula. It's wonderful. It's a wonderful homage to spy novels and spy movies. It is so good. It is genuinely competing. It's wild, because normally with Kamen Rider seasons, it's like we get one good season, then like the next one's maybe trash. It's wild because as long as the ending of this season is great, we will have had a span of 2 back-to-back amazing seasons, and I'm just happy. Zetsu is great. I love the aesthetics, and we actually just recently got leaks about what the final form is, so it's looking good.
2: Speaking of that, that reminded me of this new game coming out where you're kind of, it's like a open-world RPG game called, I think it's Neverness to Everness or Everness to Neverness.
0: I've never heard that.
2: It's on mobile. It's coming this Friday, I think, okay. 24th. It looked really cool. Like, the graphics are so good. It's kind of like the same concept where there's, like, you fight monsters and stuff.
0: Interesting.
2: Yeah, like, it looks really good.
3: Oh, hold up. I'm looking at the... Okay, yeah.
0: Is that a Hoyoverse game, or...?
2: Because
0: it looks like the... Same people that make
2: Genshin. Yeah, it looks like the same people, but it's N2E, Neverness to Everness Entertainment.
0: Okay.
2: So I'm assuming this is their first game that they've made.
0: Interesting. All right.
2: But it has, like, good quality, it looks like.
0: Okay.
1: So, we watched a spy episode, themed episode.
0: Yeah, that is actually perfectly timed with how much spy content I've been consuming.
1: And I was wondering, are you fans of the James Bond movies or any other spy series?
0: James Bond is one of those things, I can tell you, I know a decent amount about it, because it's one of those franchises where I have yet to actually watch the movies or read the books, just because I don't have the time or I don't have them available to me, but it's a series I've always wanted to get into. And so I do everything I can. I'm reading wikis, I'm reading like discussions, like I don't know a lot about it, but it's one of those things I've always wanted to get into.
2: I know of James Bond and the series, you would say. I've never really been into that, but I know as a kid I watched Spy Kids.
0: Oh, yeah, dude, Spy Kids is the best. I love Spy Kids 3.
1: I'm a big fan of Spy Kids 2. And
0: yeah.
1: The fact it has the line, "Does God hide in heaven because he too fears that he is created?
2: That's a good quote.
1: That is like...
2: I didn't know.
0: And then it was said by James Buscemi, of all people.
1: Yes, in a Spy Kids movie. It's like...
2: Yeah. But
1: yeah, my favorite James Bond movie is Tomorrow Never Dies. That is the one where the villain is a media mogul, loosely based on Rupert Murdoch, who wants to start a war between the U.S. and China so he can cover it on the news. And Michelle Yeoh is the Bond girl, and she looks lovely, and she kicks a lot of butt. And they wanted to make a spinoff about her, but it never came to pass, alas. Yeah. That's my favorite. A lot of people have The Pierce Brosnan films are wildly uneven. A lot of people prefer GoldenEye, but I'm a Tomorrow Never Dies fan. But have you guys watched any of the original DuckTales or DuckTales 2017?
0: So I kind of grew up with the DuckTales reboot. That's my main knowledge of DuckTales. We've discussed it before. My knowledge of Saturday morning Disney cartoons was primarily through my grandparents, who had VHS tapes of Darkwing Duck. And so the only of those original Saturday morning Disney cartoons, the only one I really know is Darkwing Duck. Outside of the DuckTales reboot, I didn't know much about DuckTales, but...
2: Yeah, I think that's about me too. Like, I know I was like, I think it was, I'm assuming 2017, like the reboot one, that's the one I'm most familiar with. And honestly, outside of like Cartoon Network movie or like shows and movies such as like Tom and Jerry, Tom and Jerry Tales, Chowder, Courage the Cowardly Dog, all of those like early 2000s, like late 80s and 90s cartoons, that's about all I know.
0: I was a Chowder and Courage the Cowardly Dog kid.
1: See, I liked Courage the Cowardly Dog for whatever reason, and could be just because it hit me when I was in my 30s. Yeah. I could never get into Chowder or Flapjack.
2: I love Chowder as a kid. I actually named my cat Chowder after Chowder, obviously, and then nicknamed her Chow Chow.
0: I love looking up clips of Chowder because of how surreal that show is. Because, like, what do you mean they have a whole bit where for an episode they're running out of money? I love that for one episode they had a whole bit that where they were running out of money, and Mom Doll looks at Chowder and goes, "No money means no animation." And as he says no animation, it cuts to all the voice actors in the sound booth still portraying their characters. And Chowder's like, "What are we going to do, Mom Doll?" And then they hold a car wash to raise money. And they film all of this live action. They
2: do a whole, like, remember that episode. I'm going to have to watch
0: that. The bits within Chowder are, I really need to rewatch Chowder.
2: Chowder and, like, the pink bunny. What's her name again?
0: God, I forget. But, like, the whole game, oh, my God. Poor Chowder, that boy.
2: Don't touch me, woman!
0: No, the level of accidental misogyny from Chowder should be studied.
1: All right, well, I was a guy who grew up with DuckTales 87. I was a very big fan, and in case you haven't been able to tell, the Disney Afternoon is like my hyper-fixation, which is why we do a show from it every season.
0: I seem to always get dragged into the Disney Channel cartoons.
2: I guess you're a Disney kid.
0: I guess I was. I will say, I'm only thinking about this because I see your DuckTales shirt with Scrooge McDuck angrily staring at me. I am so David Tennant-pilled that every time I hear the original Scrooge McDuck voice actor, there's a part of me that's like, I know this is the original, but it sounds off.
1: So, we are like 18 minutes in, and it is time for our defunct sponsor.
4: What will the future bring from Nintendo? More hits like Super Mario Brothers. Sports hits like Mike Tyson's Punch-Out. Nintendo has the most video game hits. Hogan's Alley, The Legend of Zelda, and more like Metroid, Rad Racer, and you can play them only on the Nintendo Entertainment System. Now you're playing with power.
1: Okay. Which is the original Nintendo Entertainment System, known as the Famicom in Japan.
0: I got one of those in my parents' house.
1: Yeah, Nintendo's iconic console received a limited release in a test markets in 1985, followed by a national release in 1986. And by 1987, the console's lineup was bolstered by a strong assortment of games, including Super Mario Brothers, Legend of Zelda, and Mike Tyson's Punch-Out.
2: Speaking of Nintendo, I really want to play that Tamagotchi New Life or whatever that came out.
0: Dude,
2: recently.
0: The things people are getting away with in that game.
2: I know. It's not censored at all, which, I mean, I guess they decided, like, if they don't censor it, then that just means that people can't, like, share content. They still find a way to. But, like,
0: I saw someone recreate Solid Snake as a meme.
2: There was a meme of, like, the ramen note packet. But anyways.
1: I also, while we were in 1987, grabbed a newspaper. Okay. So it is time for headlines. On November 22, 1987, two Chicago stations, WGN-TV and WTT-TV, experienced broadcast signal incursions by an unidentified individual wearing a Max headroom mask. The first incident occurred during a 9 p.m. news broadcast and lasted about 25 seconds. The second, more elaborate intrusion, took place during WTTT's airing of Doctor Who and lasted approximately 90 seconds. And despite many investigations, the perpetrators were never identified. So we have no idea who this guy in a Max Headroom Halloween costume mask was and why he was interrupting their TV signals. On November 22nd, NASCAR awarded the prestigious Winston Cup trophy to Dale Earnhardt, marking the third time he won the award. The Intimidator had a standout year with wins at Bristol. For the weekend of November 20th through 22nd, the number one movie in America was The Running Man, an action-adventure movie starring Arnold Schwarzenegger in a dystopian future where people competed on a game show for their lives, sort of like Mr. Beast now. The villain of the movie was actually played by Family Feud host Richard Dawson. The movie was based on a Stephen King novel, which he wrote under pseudonym Richard Bachman, and inspired a 2025 remake starring Glenn Powell. The number two movie in America was a re-release of Disney's 1950 classic, Cinderella. So that's what was going on in 1987. Ooh. So let's talk a little bit about DuckTales 87. This was inspired by the works of Carl Barks. Carl Barks was a cartoonist working for Dell Comics and later Gold Key Comics, who was Disney's partner, doing adaptations of Disney properties from 1937 until 1968. Prior to 1960, Disney Comics actually didn't credit the cartoonists, so Barks would get fan mail addressed to the Good Duck Artist. In 1947, Barks wrote and drew a Christmas story called Christmas on Bear Mountain, which introduced Scrooge McDuck. Over the years, Barks would flesh out Donald Duck's cast to include such characters as the Beagle Boys, Flintheart Glomgold, Gyro Gearloose, and Gladstone Gander. Scrooge ended up becoming so popular that he got his own spin-off comic. Scrooge McDuck would make his first animated appearance in 1967's animated short, Scrooge McDuck and Money. This was an educational cartoon that was created to teach children the basic concepts of economics. It's not one of the more exciting Disney shorts, as you may imagine. McDuck would later appear as Ebenezer Scrooge in Mickey's Christmas Carol. In 1984, Walt Disney Television Animation is established, and this was considered a very risky move by Disney's head at the time, Michael Eisner, because television animation wasn't treated with much respect. Basically, people thought that the television animation at the time was infomercials for toy lines. They weren't exactly wrong. Following the success of Disney's Adventures of the Gummy Bears, the decision was made to create a series for syndication. Iconic characters like Donald Duck and Mickey Mouse were off limits because they thought a failed or poorly received television cartoon would tarnish the brand. But Barks had grown the world around Donald so much to the point that a cartoon about Scrooge McDuck and the nephews was viable. To round out the cast, new characters like Launchpad McQuack, Webbigale, Mrs. Beakley, Duckworth, and Doofus Drake were created for the cartoon. During the second season, we got Fenton Crackshell, a.k.a. Gizmo Duck, and the cave duck Bubba Duck added to the cast. And Bubba Duck is very awkward because it's called Time is Money, the like five-part miniseries where they introduce him, he's fine. But they very quickly run out of ideas for what to do with a cave duck in modern times. So you just basically have a bunch of episodes which are adventures with the nephews where there's a cave duck for no reason.
2: Yeah, I feel like that kind of would have been just like a spinoff little thing, and then they could have done away with it. Low-key, if I was like watching this as a little kid, I probably would have had a crush on Launchpad.
0: Dude, I... Launchpad sits in a Hall of Fame alongside Kronk of the type of men I want to be in the future.
1: The show would last for 100 episodes, spread out across three seasons. For many years, this was Disney's longest running animated series, but it was passed by Mickey Mouse Clubhouse and later Phineas and Ferb. During the peak of its popularity, two specials, Super DuckTales and Time is Money, would air in primetime on NBC's Wonderful World of Disney. 1990 would see the launch of the Disney Afternoon block, which initially included Adventures of the Gummy Bears, DuckTales, Chippendale Rescue Rangers, and Tailspin. The same year would also bring us DuckTales the Movie, The Treasure of the Lost Lamp. Alas, due to a disappointing box office, the DuckTales movie that meant that basically doomed the plans for further movies based on Disney After Dune shows. Though we did get a Goofy movie, which is a classic.
0: The Goofy movie.
2: I love that movie.
0: In the Goofy movie, Max and Goofy learn that each other is like equally cool. In an incredibly Goofy movie, Max realizes that he is nothing compared to his father, who is able to pull women from two opposite ends of the personality spectrum.
1: I just love that in an extremely Goofy movie, they gave Pete a love interest and they never named her. She's just Beret Girl. But 2017 would see the reboot of DuckTales, which ran for 75 episodes across three seasons, and that would be a great show to talk about another day, though. The fact that show is about to turn 10 years old makes me want to crumble into dust. Yeah. And let's talk a little bit about our voice actors. This episode features Terry McGovern as Launchpad McClack. McGovern would reprise the role of Launchpad in 1991's Darkwing Duck. Alan Young is Scrooge McDuck. Prior to becoming a voice actor, Young is most famous for playing Wilbur on the TV show Mr. Ed, which was about a talking horse. Inexplicably became very popular, Ask Your Grandparents. Peter Cullen, of all people, was the voice of J. Gander Hoover. He's most famous for being Optimus Prime in Transformers.
0: Yeah.
1: But he was also the original Monterey Jack on Chippendale Rescue Rangers. It seems weird. This is like the third or fourth time we've talked about Peter Cullen, and we have yet to do a Transformers episode.
0: I will Zoom call in for the Transformers episode.
2: I'll get him on the phone, on the microphone.
1: I was toying about doing there's an episode of Transformers that's actually really racist.
2: Oh.
0: Yeah.
1: Yeah, it had some Middle Eastern villains, and Casey Kasem quit the show in disgust.
2: You know what? Fair enough. My boyfriend Mason loves Transformers.
1: Yeah. Hal Smith was the voice of Gyro Gearloose. He was most famous for being the voice of Goofy from 1967 until 1983, so he had a very long run. Tress MacNeille was the Bond girl, Feathers Galore, in this episode. She was Gadget in Chippendale Rescue Rangers, Babs Bunny on Tiny Toon Adventures, and Dot on Animaniacs. And finally, we have Rene, and I'm going to butcher this name, Abergenis, as Dr. No Good, and Abergenus is most famous for playing Odo on Star Trek Deep Space Nine. He was also a regular on such series as Benson and Boston Legal.
0: Nice.
1: So we watched 00 Duck, which first aired November 25th, 1987, written by Ken Kuch and David Wimers.

0: And our episode begins with someone who looks suspiciously like Launchpad stepping off a plane. Two spies identify him as Bruno and begin to chase him. Bruno escapes down a tunnel for luggage, and it looks like a minecart. The agents go after him. Bruno then manages to chase down an airplane before it can take off on foot and jumps onto the tail of it. The two spies commandeer a small plane and take off in pursuit. Bruno climbs onto the wing of the plane and jumps off it, landing on a tower before sliding down a stair rail so fast it burns his feathers. Thank you for cartoon physics. The small plane comes to a landing, but Bruno is able to escape through a manhole. He jumps onto the roof of a subway and makes his way inside. He then jumps out of the subway, only for the subway to stop, and he gets trampled by a bunch of people exiting the subway. We see Launchpad carrying a package. A shady figure tells him that he needs to deliver a briefcase to Geneva. Launchpad asks, who's Geneva, a new girl in town? Launchpad is then grabbed by two men in trench coats who take him to J. Gander Hoover, who wants to see him. And side note, J. Gander Hoover would become a character on Darkwing Duck, but he had a different voice actor and a very different design. Hoover believes that Launchpad is Bruno, but Scrooge shows up to clear up the confusion. Launchpad insists that he is not a spy and doesn't know anything, and Scrooge says that Launchpad's brain is like a Teflon pan. Nothing sticks. We see the spies from earlier have caught Bruno, and everyone is taken aback by the close resemblance between him and Launchpad. Hoover suggests that Launchpad impersonate Bruno and worked as a double agent to infiltrate FOWL, here the Foreign Organization for World Larceny. It was later renamed Fiendish Organization for World Larceny in Darkwing Duck. Scrooge thinks this mission is too risky until Hoover explains that FOWL's leader, Dr. Nogood, wants to destroy the world's money supply. Scrooge is taken aback by this, immediately asks Launchpad to sign up. Hoover takes Launchpad to the office of Dr. G, who turns out to be Gyro Gearloose. Gyro explains that he has a side gig working for the DIA because McDuck doesn't pay him enough to make rent. Gyro then shows off some gadgets, including a toupee with a gun hidden in it, a comb, the cell phone hidden inside of it, exploding cufflinks, elevating shoes with stilts in them, and a bow tie with a hidden camera. Finally, shows off a very toyetic-looking car that can transform into a boat or a helicopter. Gyro calls it the Thundercutch Whirly Dinghy. Hoover then assigns Launchpad the title of 00 Duck. Launchpad is then assigned to fly to Geneva and immediately crashes the Thunderclutch. We then have a very Indiana Jones-esque scene chronicling Launchpad's journey across the Atlantic. If you look very carefully on the map, it looks like Duckburg is located in West Virginia.
1: Oh, nice.
0: Yeah. Launchpad then runs into another spy who tells him to go to New Delhi. The code word is pastrami on rye, halt the mustard. Launchpad then flies to New Delhi and flies back wearing some stereotypical Indian dress. He runs into the spy again, who is exasperated and explains that he wasn't supposed to go to New Delhi, India, but a new delicatessen across the street. For some reason, this joke always cracked me up when I was a kid. Now Launchpad's intact feathers is looking for him in New Delhi, so LP has to fly back. Launchpad returns to New Delhi and arrives at a lounge where our Bond girl, Miss Feathers Galore, is disguised as a belly dancer. LP gives her the code word, and she invites him to her room, and LP looks a little flustered. So LP arrives in Feathers' room, and she actively tries to seduce him, which is a little risque for a kid's show, particularly considering that Feathers Galore is unusually busty for a non-mammal. Anyway, she accidentally triggers the camera and Launchpad's bow tie. LP explains that it was a going-away present from his mom. Feathers points out that Bruno's mother has passed away, and LP says that it was a going-away-from-good present. She starts pelting Launchpad with kisses and accidentally sets off his toupee gun. His comb then starts to ring at an inopportune time, as Hoover calls. Feathers then slips away, and it was revealed that she has a phone hidden in her hairbrush. She calls Dr. Nogood and believes that Bruno is either a double agent or an imposter. Nogood tells her to give him the test of death with deadly poison lipstick, and we cut to a commercial. Feathers tries to kiss Launchpad again, but LP refuses. She then hits him with a flying kick that sends him knocked back. LP runs away, and Feathers kicks down a door. Launchpad evades her, and she ends up crashing through a hole in the wall. LP ends up exiting through the hole in the wall, to the Thunder Clutch, and a car chase ensues. Launchpad tries to turn the Thunder Clutch into a helicopter, but hits the wrong button and briefly turns into a boat. They end up going racing up a motor mountainside, and Feathers rams Launchpad's car, and Launchpad cracks this joke that's like, it's your type that gives women drivers a bad name, and that was a pretty dated joke even in 1987. Launchpad's car goes careening off a cliff, but LP remembers that it can turn into a helicopter, but he winds up breaking the remote control. He tries calling for help on his comb phone, but all the lines are busy. Launchpad ends up jumping out of plummeting Thunder Clutch just in time for it to turn back into a helicopter. He has a parachute that turns out to be an inflatable raft, but thankfully he lands in a river, and the Thunder Clutch lands beside him, and our hero has to go back to Geneva. Launchpad figures out that the deli he was asked to go in earlier must have some connection to Dr. No Good. He sees Feathers running inside. The clerk at the counter is unhelpful, so Launchpad disguises himself as a bread delivery man. The clerk says that the only thing they ordered was pickles, and there's a little bit of a gag where Launchpad has worked his toupee slash gun into a big bushy mustache that accidentally goes off. Launchpad disguises himself as the pickle delivery man, only for the real thing to show up and blow his cover. Launchpad hides inside of a pickle barrel, which is carried inside of a refrigerated room. LP then finds a hidden doorway, which leads to an underground lair full of computers. He finds Dr. No Good's office and tries to call headquarters, but has to hide when our villain walks in accompanied by his henchman Odd Duck. Should be noted that Dr. No Good is not a parody of Dr. No, but instead a cross between Goldfinger and Blofeld. Dr. No Good explains that his agents will spray volts of money with his patented ink-vanishing chemical, turning the bills into flat paper. It will wreak havoc on the world's economy, and with his private gold supply, he will become the richest duck in the world. There's just one problem. Most of Scrooge McDuck's investment is gold, so he should actually come out pretty well on this. LP attempts to sneak away, but Dr. No Good smells pickles. The bad guys turn around and grab him. We cut to a commercial break. No Good attempts to interrogate Launchpad. He asks LP who he's working for, and Launchpad says, "You can threaten me, you can torture me, but I'll never snitch on the DIA." Oops. Odd Duck throws Launchpad into a pit of lions. We see that Feathers Galore is in there. She explains that this was her punishment for letting him get away. They agree to team up, and Launchpad uses his trick shoes, but they malfunction. He grabs Feathers and tries again. Feathers is grateful to him for saving her life. Odd Duck shows up, and Feathers karate chops the stilts off of Launchpad's shoes so he can get away. Launchpad tries to use the telephone slash comb again and keeps getting an error message. And Launchpad then tries to use his toupee gun on Odd Duck. He fires a shot at him, and Odd Duck catches it in his teeth, to which Launchpad says, "Does this what they mean by bite the bullock?" LP fires a few more shots at Odd Duck, and Odd Duck catches him in his hand and grinds him into dust. Launchpad and Feathers run away. Feathers hands him her hairbrush slash telephone, having officially switched sides. We get some comedy where the operator thinks that he's using a payphone and refuses to believe him when he says he's using a hairbrush. We cut to Dr. No Good, who is rallying his henchmen and ordering him to go to the banks of Switzerland and destroy their money. Suddenly, a platoon of troops show up to arrest them. Dr. No Good attempts to flee, runs into Launchpad and Feathers. LP threatens the villain, saying that his toupee has a hair trigger. Very disciplined of him to go that long without using that joke. Our villain runs off, and LP realizes he's out of ammo. The heroes pursue Dr. No Good into a laboratory, and LP throws an exploding cufflink at him. This backfires, sending a barrel crashing into Launchpad and briefly knocking him out until Feathers slaps him awake. He spies Dr. No Good trying to escape on a ladder, and LP tries using his trick shoes once again, which backfire and sends him crashing upwards. You can kind of see why Gyro Gear Loose is a burnout in DuckTales 2017, because all his gadgets keep malfunctioning. There's a final confrontation over a boiling cauldron of chemicals. No Good threatens our heroes with a vial of the chemical, and Launchpad responds by throwing an exploding cufflink at him, which misses. Launchpad blinds no good with a flash of his camera and knocks feathers, sending the villain flying. And Dr. No Good goes crashing into the cauldron of chemicals and is presumably killed by his own chemical. Launchpad cracks. Now, that's what I call hitting him with my best nap shot. We cut outside of the deli where Hoover is trying to convince Launchpad to become a full-time agent. LP thinks spy work is too dangerous and he's going back to working with Mr. McDuck. Feathers tells Launchpad she wants to go with him, but he thinks her heart is still belonging to Bruno. There's a very odd speech that's a homage to Casablanca where he says goodbye to her. Launchpad then takes off with Scrooge in tow, but realizes he should have refueled, and our episode ends with Launchpad making one of his signature crash landings off camera as Scrooge calls Launchpad a 00 dope. The end. So, Nolan, what did you think of this episode?
1: I loved it. I loved this episode. Like I said, I love spy media. One thing that I was caught off guard by and I just wasn't expecting was how Huey, Dewey, and Louie do not appear at all in this episode. Like, I don't mind that Scrooge wasn't a big part, but I was surprised that most of the main cast wasn't around.
0: Yeah, it's very much
1: a Launchpad show.
0: It is, yeah. Like, apparently very early on, the creators of the show had various ideas for a Launchpad spinoff, one of them being a show that eventually became Tailspin.
1: Yeah.
0: They basically, you know, erased Launchpad and put Baloo in there. Another idea was for this episode to be sort of a backdoor pilot. They had a show they were going to call 00 Duck, where Launchpad was going to be the sidekick to a James Bond-esque super spy. Okay. But they gave the spy character a family life and a masked identity, and over the course of the production of the show became more and more superhero-ish until they decided, let's just do a superhero show.
1: Okay.
0: And that's how we got Darkwing Duck.
1: Nice. But yeah, no, I loved it. I loved all the gags with Launchpad is just like, I want to be like Launchpad. I want to be that lovable idiot one day. I think all the gags, in fact, there were a few times I was like, we need more hair gun gags, and then we would get more hair gun gags, and I was like, okay, I'm happy with this.
0: So, Faith, what did you think of this episode?
2: Honestly, even for watching it, like, really last minute, I really did enjoy this episode, and I know I say that for a lot of the episodes that we watch, but I think that this was a pretty good episode. Especially since we didn't see, like, a lot of the main cast, I think that it was still a good episode. I think I like the style of it and just, like, the little comedic effects in certain places, and I don't know. I was kind of expecting him to somehow end up with feathers, but when he didn't, I was like, huh, okay. I guess that makes sense. I guess it's a good thing, but, you know, I just thought this was a good episode.
0: Yeah, one thing I noticed going through DuckTales 87, Launchpad's got some game. He has a lot of, like, love interests of the week going on.
2: I kind of wish he would get with a love interest, but maybe if I watch the series more, we'll figure that out.
0: Right. I think there was also, like, a weird alien one who, like, ended up hooking up with a clone of Launchpad in Darkwing Duck. But anyway, Nolan, you've been around for 3 Disney Afternoon episodes. Yeah. Do you kind of see why I have this sort of hyperfixation on the block?
1: Yes, very much so. I've loved everything we've watched.
0: I gotcha. Well, it is near the end of the semester, so I got you guys a couple of gifts.
2: Ooh.
0: So, Faith, I mentioned when we revealed that you are a plant monster now, that you looked like Palmon from Digimon.
2: Uh-huh.
0: So I was going to try and get you a doll of Palmon, but then I found out Digimon toys are stupidly expensive.
1: Oh, yeah,
2: dude. Oh, my gosh.
0: So I got you a little pin with a picture of Palmon on it.
1: Heck yeah.
2: Oh, wait, that's so cute.
1: Yeah, Palmon's the one that I'm trying to remember. Palmon's the one that becomes the cactus and then the flower.
0: Yeah. She turns into a cactus
1: so with boxing gloves
0: yeah. And then she turns into, like, this sexy flower lady.
1: Yeah. Oh. What a diva.
0: Because, you know, Pokemon evolutions are sort of like...
1: Pokemon evolutions are linear. Digimon evolution says, okay, this little blob As someone who's played, I'm a bit of a Digimon fan. Digimon evolutions are funny because you'll get a little blob, and then the evolution can be like, okay, you have two options. You can either become a little T-Rex, or you become a little T-Rex made out of Legos, because for knockoff Legos, because for some odd reason, that one exists. And then the T-Rex can either become a bigger T-Rex, and then a bigger T-Rex with a metal arm and a gun for a hand, or he can randomly become an entirely different animal.
0: Yes.
2: I am this little guy.
0: Yeah. All right. And I got you this, Nolan.
1: Oh, my God. Yo. Paul, you're the best, man.
0: Yeah. For the listeners who can't see that, I got him a Darkwing Duck comic.
1: It's volume two, the Justice Ducks.
2: It's a good quality one.
1: Yeah.
2: Too.
1: It's hardcover.
2: It's hardcover.
0: Yeah. All right. Well, just a reminder that if you are listening to this on the Dead Podcaster Society's YouTube, please like and subscribe. Hit that bell icon. You can also find the show on Spotify, Apple Podcasts, and Pocket Casts. And we are – it's time for a game show.
1: Woo! I love this show. I love Toon Travel so much.
0: All right.

0: and we are going to be playing Dizzy Afternoon Reductulous Edition.
1: Oh, my goodness.
0: The creators of the Disney Afternoon loved pun names using the name alone. Tell me whether this was an episode of DuckTales, Darkwing Duck, or Quack Pack.
1: Oh, wow.
2: Can I get a little bit of an information of what Quack Pack was?
0: Okay, Quack Pack was originally supposed to be a spinoff from DuckTales, and at some point they decided not to do that. So it's Donald Duck and a bunch of really weird-looking human characters. And the nephews are all teenagers with their own voice actor, separate, different personalities. But the problem is the writers of the show forgot to make them likable. So it had a bit of a troubled production, and I think only like 39 episodes were made.
1: So the options are DuckTales, Darkwing Duck, or Dizzy?
0: Quack Pack.
1: Quack Pack, okay.
0: All right. So, first one up, Earthquack.
3: I'm going to say DuckTales.
1: I want to say Quack Pack.
0: In this episode of DuckTales, Scrooge and the gang try to prevent an earthquake and meet a race of creatures called the Terraformians. This was an adaptation of a Carl Barks story called The Land Beneath the Ground. So, Nolan, you're up 1 point.
3: Thank you.
0: All right. Number two, Paradox.
3: Darkwing Duck.
0: All right. Darkwing Duck accidentally goes back in time and meets his tweenage self in this episode. So you both got points.
1: Yeah. Let's
0: Scores
1: go.
0: 2-1. Number three, Duck to the Future.
3: Oh, Darkwing Duck.
1: Do you know this one?
3: Just guess.
1: Darkwing Duck.
0: Oh, Scrooge McDuck.
2: Ah, no, I thought that was the one was we looked at for the Darkwing Duck episode. No, I'm wrong. He's already saying it's DuckTales.
0: Yes, Scrooge McDuck gets sent to a bad future ruled by Magicka Dispel in this episode of DuckTales. Also, don't you think Quack to the Future would have been a better title?
2: Yeah.
0: All right. Okay, number four. Ready? Aim. Duck.
3: I'm going to say Quack Pack.
1: Yeah, I feel like that's Quack Pack.
0: In this episode of Quack Pack,
2: oh, hey.
0: Donald tells a lie that spirals out of control to the point that he winds up being targeted by a supervillain named the Claw. All right.
2: Average Tuesday for a Donald Duck.
0: Mm-hmm. So you're up 3-2.
2: And I would like to point out, I have beat Faith in every game I've been a part of.
0: All right, Faith. You could tie on this one. Number three, Quack of Ages.
1: I want to say DuckTales.
2: I'm going to go Quack Pack.
0: In this episode of Darkwing Duck, D.W. Yes, D.W. travels back to medieval times to stop Quackerjack from preventing the invention of the yo-yo. So, Nolan, you are officially the winner. I don't have a prize, but
2: that's okay, man.
0: I got two tiebreakers. You want to just go ahead and do them?
1: Yeah.
2: Sure.
0: All right. Tiebreaker number one, Ducky Horror Picture Show.
2: What year did Rocky Horror Picture Show come out?
0: That was in the 70s.
2: Well, then never mind that. Because I was about to say.
1: Darkwing Duck?
2: I kind of want to say DuckTales.
0: Nolan? You are correct on this one.
2: Okay.
0: Scrooge McDuck rents a convention center to a group of friendly but chaotic monsters in this Halloween episode of DuckTales.
2: Because I was thinking, like, if Rocky Horror Picture Show came out later than I thought it would be, I feel like they would have, whichever one was then. But also, now that I know it was before all three, I was thinking, they probably would want to reference it in the earliest show.
0: All right. And finally, Ducks by Nature.
1: Quack Pack.
2: Yeah, I'm going to go with Quack Pack.
0: You are correct. In this episode, Huey, Dewey, and Louie go on a camping trip and fall for the same girl, then begin to compete for her attention.
1: Hmm.
0: All right. This is our season finale.
1: Mm-hmm.
0: I'm thinking next time we might try something over Zoom or a summer special.
1: Maybe.
0: But whether we do it over the summer or maybe we do it in the fall, I think we should do something Scooby-Doo themed.
1: Oh, yeah. Ooh. I have a good idea. I know it's not exactly a show, but we could do the Hawaiian movie for Scooby-Doo.
2: Do the Kiss one. I know that's a more recent movie, but it'd be really funny to look at their crossover with Kiss.
0: I'm a big fan of the Camp Scare where the...
1: That's
0: a good
1: too.
0: One. There's also the one, I think it's Legend of the Phantasaur, where Shaggy gets hypnotized into thinking he's fearless and beats up a bunch of bikers.
2: I like
1: those ones. I'd be fine with either one.
0: All right. Let's stop here, right here, and...
2: Bye-bye.
1: Bye. Bye.

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1: Whether it's hidden gems or hometown icons, the Tri-State is full of endless talent and culture.
2: They are
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3: We're putting the spotlight on
2: pets,
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2: and they make life better.
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2: Why we're on a mission to support people and their pets. 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
3: 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Jim!
4: 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Where am I?
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5: 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Mission accomplished.
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5: Goodbye, Earthling.
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3: Jim, are you okay? What was that?
2: The truth, Mary. 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
7: Hey man, you dropped something.
8: That's okay, it's just trash anyway.
7: Actually, it's not okay. It's littering. You should pick it up and throw it away. 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

saddest day of my life. I called you here today for a bit of bad news. I won't be able to see you anymore because of my obligations and the ties that you have. We've been meeting here every day. And since this is our last day together, I want to hold you just one more time. When you turn and walk away, don't look back. I want to remember you just like this. Let's just kiss.

to San Francisco. She must have lost her way. Posting a poster of Pancho and Cisco one California day. She says she believes in a Robin Hood and brotherhood and colors of green and gray.

to San Francisco, I will be glad you wait. I'll be the Count of Monte Cristo, you'll be the Countess May. You can believe in Robin Hood and Brotherhood and rolling the ball in the hay.

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0: The leaves are starting to turn. The students are heading back to campus, which means volleyball is back in Huntington, with Marshall ready to serve up another fall season.
1: Set up by Thompson. Here's Henderson. That's going to be a missile from Logan Henderson. Goes right through the Warhawk defense. 18-8 now. That's Logan Henderson's ninth kill of the game.
0: After returning to the Sun Belt tournament last season, Marshall looks to build on that success with a year of experience under Coach Heather Stout and take another step forward in 2026.
2: Emily Hill's going to get a swing, and it's sent down by Ciccarelli, the defensive menace. She gets a solo block to tie things up at 8.
3: Marshall Volleyball hosts Morehead State on Friday, September 18th, with pregame at 4:45 p.m. and first serve at 5 p.m. FM88 Sports' Reese Owens and Max Chafin will be on the call.

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1: Attention, attention, it's contest time. 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

0: The calendar has turned, the cleats are laced, and the pitch is calling as another fall season is underway for Marshall Women's Soccer at Hoops Family Field.
1: Marshall going to the corner, but it's not trying to waste time. It's trying to play offense. And a beautiful sidekick goal by Mia Eichmann.
0: With a postseason appearance last campaign serving as the foundation, third-year head coach Rafa Samoas believes the herd is ready to continue its upward trajectory this fall.
2: McComas sends a shot into the back of the net. It's 2-0. And Marshall extends its lead. It's now 2-0.
3: On Saturday, September 19th, Marshall Women's Soccer plays host to the Louisiana Tech Bulldogs to open Sun Belt Conference play. 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
5: 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You know the DJs always get the ladies. 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
5: That is the one you like, isn't it?
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0: Marshall men's soccer is underway as the former national champions under head coach Chris Grossi look to put together another run at the mountaintop.
1: Roberto steps up. He actually tips it quickly, and a beautiful shot off the set piece. Oh my goodness, Roberto just dished it off, and a beautiful swinging ball off his left foot by David De La Vibora, and the freshman with his first ever NCAA tournament goal.
0: This season is sure to include plenty of penalties, goals, and incredible moments at Hoops Family Field.
2: Romberg right at the spot where he shot again, and another goal by Carl Romberg. Goes top right first time, bottom right second time. Carl Romberg, two goals here tonight.
1: Marshall men's soccer hosts Eastern Illinois on Tuesday, September 22nd, with pregame at 7 p.m. and kickoff at 7:15. FM88 Sports' Reese Owens and Zane Quentrill will be on the call.
0: You can always find Marshall men's soccer every game day right here on the Cutting Edge.
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2: And I'm Josie Manning. Coming up this evening on News Center 88, the U.S.-Canada trade war places further taxes on small businesses as costs rise during the Iran war. All on your only daily source for Marshall Broadcast News. Emily Grady will be in with the Metro Huntington weather forecast, and Anthony Doria will be in with the FM 88 Sports Report. The current temperature outside is a sunny 92 degrees.
1: And now on to our top story. An Islamic State group members have been sentenced to 20 years in prison for aiding the terrorist organization that took credit for a suicide bombing that killed 13 U.S. service members and about 160 Afghans at a Kabul airport 5 years ago. The federal jury in Virginia convicted Mohammed Sharifullah in April of providing material to support an ISIS affiliate. U.S. troops were conducting an evacuation operation at the airport when a lone suicide bomber detonated an improvised explosive device near an entry point known as Abbey Gate. Prosecutors say Sharifullah's role was scouting a route to the airport.
2: Scientists have discovered a crater on the moon that's bigger than the Roman Colosseum, the result of a powerful impact 2 years ago. Researchers reported today that it's the solar system's biggest known impact crater carved out in recent times. They say such a large-scale event is estimated to occur only once every 132 years, making this a treasure trove of information as NASA prepares to build a base for astronauts on the moon. NASA's Lunar Reconnaissance Orbiter spotted the crater after it was formed by a comet or asteroid fragment.
1: Ann Dillard, the Pulitzer Prize-winning author, known for her poetic explorations of nature and spirituality, has died at 81. Her literary agent, Rob McKilkin, says Dillard died yesterday of natural causes at her home in South Wellfleet, Massachusetts.

0: Canada imposed similar tariffs on about $20 billion worth of U.S. goods last week after President Donald Trump placed import taxes on Canadian goods worth the same amount. Trump says the U.S. also would ban imports of wine, whiskey, selected motorcycles, and cheese-derived protein additive whey from Canada. The conflict between the economically entwined neighbors affects only about 5% of total exports and imports, but it is having a big impact on small businesses that depend on cross-border sales.
1: Iraq faces two major deadlines at the end of September. The U.S. military is set to end its decades-long presence, with remaining troops in northern Iraq withdrawing by the agreed deadline. The Iraqi government has linked this withdrawal to the disbarment of militias, but many groups show no signs of complying. Tehran-backed militias have attacked U.S.-linked targets since February, and the ongoing conflict with Iran complicates the situation. The withdrawal has raised concerns in the Kurdish region about increased vulnerability. Meanwhile, negotiations continue over the integration of militias into the Iraqi military structure.
0: Coming up, the 47th annual Bridge Day will take place mid-October. That and more news from across the tri-state when News Center 88 returns right after this.

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1: Luke takes it away. He has a two-on-one. Gets it up to Kelly, and Kelly slams it home off the right side.
2: Gordon tips it to Matt Freeman, and Freeman spots up and scores. Matt Freeman, golden goal for the Herd, and the Herd is still alive.
1: Quarter spot up three. That's on the way. In and out of the cylinder. No good. But Scott with the follow, the finish, and the foul.
3: Down to the 40, to the 30, to the 20, the 10, 5. Touchdown, Thundering Herd. A 93-yard kickoff return for the redshirt senior, DeAndre Reeves.
4: Rosito sends it near side in the near side corner, and it's a goal in the win for Marshall.
1: 1-2 delivery on the way. This one sent for a ride. Dropping back at the wall. Northfleet looks up. Watch it fly. It's out of here. A home run. A walk-off two-run bomb from Emily Cooper.
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5: Welcome back to News Center 88, voted Outstanding News Operation by the Virginia's Associated Press. I'm Emma Johnson.
6: And I'm Josie Mannon. WMUL-FM will be hosting its 24th annual car bash on September 24th at Buskirk Field from 10 a.m. to 4 p.m. The event is open to all students, staff, and community members of all ages, as long as they can hold a sledgehammer. Everyone who participates must sign a waiver and a photo release form. For a small fee, you can pick the soundtrack for your 2 minutes of car bashing. Safety goggles and gloves will be provided at the event and must be worn at all times once attendees enter the area of the car. Last call for the bashing will be at 3 p.m., but you can see what's left of the car in Marshall's homecoming parade the next day at 6 p.m.
5: According to the Charleston Humane Association, 11 puppies were found wandering along Paint Creek Road. The puppies were rescued by humane officers Monday morning after multiple calls came in over the weekend regarding the young dogs. KCHA Director of Community Engagement, Sarah Tolley, says the puppies were promptly vaccinated and treated for fleas and ticks. Tolley also says the puppies were underweight when they arrived at the shelter. Although the puppies do have some health concerns that need to be treated before they are ready for adoption, the HA expects all 11 dogs will make full recoveries.
6: A suspect has been arrested in connection to the death of a man in Carter County, according to a criminal complaint. On Saturday, Kentucky State Police say they performed a search warrant at a residence on Barker Flats in connection with a criminal investigation involving a potential suspect, Christopher Webb, 37, of Moorhead. Detectives stated they interviewed a witness who stated that Webb was involved in the death of David Stallard. The witness further stated that Webb shot and killed Stallard on Webb's property in Carter County in early August. The criminal complaint states Webb was then interviewed by detectives, where he admitted to shooting and killing Stallard on his property. He also stated that

0: He later dug up Stallard's body, moved it several feet to another location, burned the plastic that had been used, and reburied Stallard's body without any covering. Webb was arrested and charged with murder, tampering with physical evidence, and abusing a corpse.
1: West Virginia's largest single-day festival is set to return for the 47th year, organizers say. Held on the third Saturday of October annually, Bridge Day will be held at the New River Gorge National Park and Preserve on Saturday, October 17th, according to the press release from the Fayette County Chamber of Commerce. The event is headlined by base jumpers who leap atop from the bridge and fall nearly 900 feet into the valley below. The event also features rappellers who climb up rocks and down the bridge's structure. Meanwhile, a 5K race also takes place, and visitors can enjoy a variety of food vendors, wares, and sign up to do the Highline through the bridge walk or go whitewater rafting. According to the event website, a chili cook-off will also take place in downtown Fayetteville. Bridge Day is also the only time that pedestrians are allowed to walk on the bridge on foot instead of in a vehicle, as the bridge and the highway surrounding it is shut down and turned into what the release calls a festival grounds of sorts. The release says the event itself is from 9 a.m. to 3 p.m.
0: A new movie theater and entertainment center is moving into Huntington's Pullman Square. City officials announced yesterday afternoon that Icon Cinemas will be taking over the movie theater space located at Pullman Square and will combine the movie-going experience with bowling, gaming, food, and beverage offerings and other entertainment under one roof. Icon says it anticipates opening in early summer 2027. The entertainment destination will also feature 10 lanes of duckpin bowling, a large arcade and redemption prize room, a beer and wine bar, and Icon signature Dolly's Daiquiris. According to a news release, plans for the new Icon Cinema's location include laser projection, heated reclining chairs with food tables, an expanded concession menu, and unlimited refills on core favorites, including popcorn and drinks. The news release says, one of the cinemas will be Marshall-themed and stream the university's football games.
1: Coming up next, a driver is arrested in connection to the bus collision that happened before a deadly news helicopter crash in L.A. That and more news from around the nation when News Center 88 returns. Stay with us.
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1: 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I'm Emma Johnson.
0: And I'm Josie Mannon. Republican Senator Mitch McConnell of Kentucky has returned to the Senate after a long absence. The 84-year-old senator has not been to the U.S. after the U.S. Capitol since June 14th, when he was hospitalized for a fall in his home. His three-month absence from the Senate generated a flood of criticism and online speculation, as the Kentucky senator initially remained quiet for weeks about his condition. The 84-year-old senator eventually disclosed that he had been briefly unconscious due to a fall and had also been treated for mild pneumonia in the hospital. In a statement, McConnell says his recovery has been a, quote, long and often frustrating process, end quote.
1: A man convicted of killing three people is set to be executed today in Texas. Meanwhile, a judge has halted another execution scheduled for the same day in Georgia. This would be the fifth execution in Texas this year, and Georgia has yet to carry out any executions. LeJames Norman was sentenced to death for a 2005 triple murder during an attempted robbery in Edna, a small town in Texas. His execution is scheduled for 6 p.m. And Stacey Humphreys was convicted of killing two real estate agents at a model home in an Atlanta suburb in 2003. A judge issued a stay of execution late yesterday, but it could still be processed if the stay is lifted.
0: A motorist was arrested on murder charges after authorities say she slammed her SUV into a city bus in Los Angeles, killing at least two people and injuring six others in a prelude to a second deadly tragedy. The fiery crash of a TV news helicopter used by NBC and Telemundo that was covering the collision. Police say 36-year-old Bailey Lynn Rios was arrested last night and is being held at a Los Angeles jail with bail set at $4 million. Information on a lawyer who could speak on her behalf wasn't immediately available. NBC4 Los Angeles identified the two on the helicopter as reporter Elena Marino and pilot George Markingly.
1: Fencing has gone up around the main Kennedy Center building a day after the Trump-aligned board voted to close most of the performing arts centers for repairs. The vote came after a federal judge blocked the institution from returning President Donald Trump's name to the building. The Republican has said in a social media post that the closure was needed for safety repairs, but he says the repairs, which Congress has allocated $257 million to cover, would only happen if the board was permitted to move forward with the plans to add his name to the building.
0: The Supreme Court has rejected President Donald Trump's bid to restrict mail ballots ahead of the midterm elections. The decision allows states to continue sending ballots under existing processes used by nearly one-third of voters. The Trump administration wanted restrictions in place before the November elections. Election officials said there wasn't enough time to implement the changes, and opponents say Trump lacked constitutional authority to set election rules. The Justice Department argued that postal rules are controlled by the federal government. The plan would have required uniform envelopes and online submissions of voter lists, but a whistleblower report raised questions about systemic flaws that potentially could disenfranchise millions of voters.
1: Coming up next, an ex-CIA director John Brennan issued a subpoena in Trump's grand conspiracy investigation. Your daily political update when News Center 88 returns right after this.
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1: 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I'm Emma Johnson.
0: And I'm Josie Mannon. The House has approved a resolution holding billionaire Leon Black in contempt of Congress after he defied the Oversight Committee's subpoenas in its investigation into disgraced financier Jeffrey Epstein. The action, without a formal roll call vote, refers the matter to the Justice Department to decide whether to seek criminal prosecution. The Oversight Committee had subpoenaed Black with a request to appear and to turn over any potential non-disclosure agreements involving the investigation into Epstein. Black's lawyers have denounced the Oversight Committee's pursuit of the former head of a private equity firm as an abuse of congressional power.
1: The technology industry is urgently warning about the potential harm of artificial intelligence, but political inaction in Washington poses a challenge. President Donald Trump leads opposition to calls for greater oversight, dismissing them as a conspiracy on Monday. Democrats are pushing for a stronger response with private discussions and briefings planned this week. The divide highlights a disconnect between tech warnings and government action. Some bipartisan efforts exist, but progress is slow. With elections approaching, legislative action seems unlikely. and the debate underscores Washington's struggle to address significant issues amid partisanship and election pressures.
0: A lawyer for former CIA Director John Brennan says Brennan has been subpoenaed to testify next month before a Florida grand jury as part of a Justice Department investigation into whether former law enforcement and intelligence officials conspired against President Donald Trump. Ken Weinstein, an attorney for Brennan, disclosed that prosecutors last Thursday presented him with a subpoena for Brennan to appear on October 15th before a grand jury in Fort Pierce, Florida. He says he was told that subpoena relates to a far-reaching criminal probe. He disclosed the existence of the subpoena as he argued for a court order requiring the Justice Department to preserve all records from the investigations.
1: The Trump administration is planning to deliver powerful 2,000-pound bombs to Israel as part of an upcoming arms deal. The $2.8 billion package includes 40,000 of the bombs made up of 20,000 NK-84s and 20,000 BLU-117s. That's according to two U.S. officials and a person familiar with the package, which is not final yet. Such weapons promoted such concerns about the possibility of mass casualties in Gaza that the Biden administration paused their delivery 2 years ago. Congress has been informally notified about the pending deal.
0: FBI Director Kash Patel is defending the borough's loosening of hiring requirements regarding prostitution and bestiality, saying the changes were meant to enable victims of those acts to apply for employment without fear of automatic disqualification. The subject arose during a continuous Senate Judiciary Committee hearing in which Patel clashed with Democrats over his firing of agents who participated in investigations of President Donald Trump, a spate of media leak probes, and whether employees would be dispatched to the polls on Election Day in light of the Bureau's ongoing election-related investigations, and Trump's repeated and false claims about the existence of pervasive voter fraud.
1: And coming up, Emily Grady will have a complete look at your Metro Huntington weather forecast, and Anthony Doria will be in with the FM 88 Sports Report. Stay with us.

0: Golly, there's nothing to do. Wally's at baseball practice. Jane has her piano lesson.
1: It's Friday afternoon and Timmy's having a little trouble with boredom. You know, Timmy, the best way to beat boredom is...
0: Join an after-school program?
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0: Why didn't I think of that? 88.1, right?
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5: Welcome back to News Center 88. I'm Emily Grady, and now it's time for your Metro Huntington weather forecast. Currently outside of WMUL studios, it is 92 degrees, sunny, and humid. Tonight will be a low of 71 with a slight chance of thunderstorms, turning to partly cloudy early Thursday morning. There's a special weather statement for heat indexes of high 90s to low 100s in specific areas until 7 p.m. tonight. However, possible incoming rain for the rest of the work week will potentially cool down those temperatures. Thursday will be a high of 93 and low of 71, with a chance of thunderstorms increasing into the evening and night. Friday will be a high of 85 and low of 65, with the chance of showers in the day disappearing into the nighttime hours. And now it's time for today's weather word of the day. Today's weather word is valley breeze. A valley breeze is a breeze that flows up a mountainside during daytime hours. This upsloping breeze occurs due to the fact that valley walls warm up faster than the higher mountain terrain, causing the valley air to be lighter than the mountain air and rise up. Thank you to weatherology.com for that information. Once again, currently outside of WMUL studios, it is a sunny and humid 92 degrees. That's it for your Metro Huntington weather report. For News Center 88, I'm Emily Grady.
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7: Thanks, Emma. 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I'm Anthony Dory with your sports news update for Wednesday, September 16th on the FM 88 Sports Network. Let's first start off with Marshall sports. Marshall volleyball traveled to Kentucky yesterday to face the EKU Colonels, where Marshall would drop their third straight match to fall to 5-4 on the year. The first set was very close throughout. The set saw the scoreboard tied 11 times with 7 lead changes. The two sides were tied at 21-21 late, but the Colonels got 4 of the final 6 points in the set to take it 25-23. EKU dominated the second set, leading the whole time and taking the set 25-14. Marshall would lead 16-11 in the third set, but EKU stormed all the way back to take the set and match with a 25-21 victory to close out the match. The Herd will be back in action this weekend for a home-away set of games against Morehead State. Marshall will host the Eagles on Friday at the Cam Henderson Center at 5 p.m. before traveling to take on the Eagles in Kentucky on Saturday. Shooting over to men's golf, Marshall freshman Jackson Harris continued his great play in his second collegiate tournament, shooting a 66 in the final round to tie for second at the Joe Fagans Marshall Invitational, which concluded yesterday. Harris's play helped the team stay in contention late in the tournament as the team finished fourth overall. Along with Harris, Tanner Vest finished tied for 17th after finishing the tournament at 2-under par. Vest shot a 69 in the first round and followed with a second round 68, earning 5 birdies in each round of play. Jackson Woodburn also shot 2-under par 69, getting 4 birdies for himself. Jack Dose also had a great final round. He shot a par with a score of 71, shooting 3 birdies in the round. He ended his round with 8 consecutive pars to earn his score of 71. Marshall finished 4th overall with a score of 10-under, losing to Bellarmine by just 3 strokes. Marshall will be back in action Monday as they play in the River Run Collegiate Tournament hosted by Davidson. Play starts on September 21st and concludes the next day on the 22nd. Now to the women's side, Madison Borders earned her second straight top 15 finish to start the season, finishing tied for 14th in the Rocket Classic that was hosted by Toledo. In the final round yesterday, Borders had her best round, shooting a 2-over par 73, which was also the Herd's best score in the tournament. Borders and Marshall will be back in action September 28th for the Duquesne Dukes Invitational in Pittsburgh, Pennsylvania. Play will conclude the following day on the 29th. The swim and dive season is almost beginning. FM 88 Sports' Ethan Patrick has more on the team and their season.
8: Marshall Swim and Dive gets its 2026 season underway on September 19th with the annual Green and White Meet. It'll be the first chance for the team to get in the pool and compete this season. Head coach Phoebe Campbell talked about how ready she is to finally see what this group can bring to the table.
9: I'm very excited to see what they can do, see what they bring to the table. You know, you get to see it in practice, but, you know, getting to actually see people go off the blocks and, you know, I know they're competing against each other, but it kind of just brings everything to reality. So very excited for that. It's going to be a fun time.
8: Success can look different for every team, especially at the start of a new season. With Campbell taking over for her first year as a head coach, she talked about what success would look like for Marshall Swim and Dive this season.
9: Success for us, you know, further down the line, you know, obviously we want to get NCAA championships, qualifiers, all that stuff. This year, we hope to have a lot of that as well. But honestly, this year we're more focused on, you know, individual successes anywhere that we can get them. Any chance we get to get our hand on the wall first, we're going to get our hand on the wall first. Any opportunity that we have to get a qualifying standard, make a statement, we're going to make a statement. Like, we're going to fight for every race, we're going to fight for every place, and, you know, we want to win every opportunity that we get. But I'm also just focusing on making sure that every time we hit the water, we're better than we were beforehand.
8: Before the season gets going, Coach Campbell had one last message she wanted to leave with the fans.
9: Show up. It's going to be fun. we're excited for it. I mean, it's going to be a fun time. We'll have some music. We'll have some fun activities. Like, the Green and White Meet operates a little bit differently than a typical meet does as far as, like, events that we compete in. We're not necessarily going to, like, have the mile or something like that. But, you know, we will have a lot of fun opportunities and a lot of, you know, just explosive races. So, I mean, come out, support, and come hang out.
8: Show up and support the herd as they look to start the season off the right way on September 19th at the annual Green and White Meet. 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
6: Thanks, Anthony. Coming up, a well-preserved tooth from a Pacific mastodon is found in a creek in San Francisco Bay. Stay with us to find out more right after this on News.

0: Hi, I'm Mia Hamm. 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
1: And finally, today on News Center 88, Bridget Lynch was working along a wooded creek and mountainous part of the San Francisco Bay Area on a habitat restoration project when something that didn't look like the rocks she'd been studying caught her eye. It turned out to be the fossilized tooth of a Pacific mastodon. Lynch, a geomorphologist at Balance Hydraulics, made the discovery earlier this year. She spotted the fossil while working on a project to protect the threatened California red-legged frog in a preserve in San Mateo County. The Public Land Management Agency announced the find this week and that it has been donated to Stanford University.
2: 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For Josie Mannon, Emily Grady, Anthony Doria, Ethan Patrick, Chloe Pringle, and the entire News Center 88 team, I'm Emma Johnson, and your thought of the day is: a cloudy day is no match for a sunny disposition. William Arthur Ward.

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8: 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We have a Buzzer Beater showdown for you today. I'm your host, Lucas Mitchell, and your panelists. First, Owen James. Second, Zach Kraft. Third, Ben Stottlemyre. And fourth, James White. I'm going to start off with some college football. This past Saturday, Marshall beat Middle Tennessee State at home 28-26. That was coming off a 45-0 loss at Penn State the week prior. Are you worried about the Herd's two performances this season, or are they doing just fine? I'm going to go to Zach first.
9: I'm going to start off with saying Marshall was

0: I'm going to start off with saying Marshall was a 24.5-point underdog going into Penn State, and they lost by 45. And against Middle Tennessee State, they were 13-point favorites, and they needed a 2-point stop at the end of the game to win it. So overall, I will say it's been a pretty disappointing start to the season. But also, at the same time, they still found a way to win, and they are 1-1, like they were expected. I think the main problem I have with the team right now is the offense isn't living up to the hype. QB Carlos the Real Wilson has looked great to start off, and when he did start to show glimpses of last year's performances, he unfortunately got hurt. Also, what's great is it's only week 3, and they are right where everyone thought they were going to be at 1-1. If they can fix the offense and some tackling defensively, I believe we're watching an 8-1 football team.
1: Good answer, my friend. I'm going to go now to Ben with his answer.
2: I can confidently say I am perfectly okay with the loss to Penn State. I think the whole herd as a whole can, you know, agree and say that we should be okay with the loss with Penn State because it was a given. But I think they bounced back against Middle Tennessee State University. The defense needs to get their things together, and the offense also needs to get some things done. And I hope Carlos Del Rio Wilson comes back healthy. And if they do, I think the herd will be just fine.
1: Good answer, Ben. We will go to James with his answer.
3: On the offensive and defensive side of the ball, we can do a little bit of adjusting. I'm going to tie on to what Ben said a little bit. I'm not worried. Rio Wilson, showed flashes. Hopefully he could come back next week, stronger, better, more mentally prepared to take on our next opponent. I think that Zion Turner stepped up when he got his name called. He gave us what we needed. And I think that if we can carry on this momentum into week 3 of college football, then I think we're looking at a positive record here for the herd. And, yeah.
1: Good answer. I like to hear it. And finally, we will go to Owen James with his answer.
4: So I don't really think it's time to freak out at this point in the season. Penn State obviously wasn't. And Middle Tennessee was very nearly a loss, driven by just a few key, honestly kind of dumb mistakes that happened. But again, it's still very early in the season, and there are still some bright spots so far. Sun Belt preseason offensive player of the year, Carlos Del Rio Wilson, looked really good, especially on the rush before he was pulled in Saturday's game. And according to the Herald Dispatch's great Tyler Kennett, he did end up being okay after that game. So obviously they showed off they had some backup juice in that QB spot with Zion Turner as well. So I think JMU is always going to be the team to beat in the Sun Belt, but I'm pretty confident Marshall's ability to kind of break out of the middle of the pack this season compared to last year and have a pretty good year.
1: Another good answer, and you all beat the buzzer, so congrats on that. Next, I pose the question of who's going to win the Heisman this year. Owen, I'm going to have you answer again. Who do you have?
4: Man, give me Arch Manning. You know, Darian Mensah, he's been great, but against who? He's been playing nobodies. Stanford and Florida A&M, no ranked opponents thus far, and Manning has just had a better year so far than Mensah, I believe. He led that incredible comeback against the defending national champions, and one of his two interceptions wasn't even his fault, so his numbers do not necessarily tell the whole story. I can see him getting his bearings and contributing some stats to bolster his case, but even right now, I think just his accomplishments this early in the season and the importance of the stats that he has racked up put him as the number one guy in my eyes.
1: That is an interesting answer, I must say, but you know, that's what we're here for. We're here for interesting answers. I'm going to go now to James with his answer.
3: I think Malachi Toney's going to win the Heisman. And I know a lot of people are going to say, oh, you got Jeremiah Smith, you got Arch Manning. And I'm not taking anything. Those guys are fantastic.
5: I don't know what happened.
3: Arch Manning is balling out in Texas, and yeah, but Malachi Toney's stats this year, Malachi Toney is combined 16 catches on 17 targets, 330 yards, 4 touchdowns in the last 2 games, averaging 20.6 yards a catch. My personal opinion, that is talent, and I think that's why Malachi Toney is going to win the Heisman this year.
1: Okay, sorry for the technical issues there, but you did have Malachi Toney. Toney's had a great start to this year, and you did beat the buzzer. Ben, I'm going to go to your answer.
2: I think I'm going to agree with James here. I think Malachi Toney is going to win the Heisman. As I said last week, he's boasting 20.6 yards per reception and 330 yards, which ranks third in college football, with 4 touchdowns, which ties 5th overall in college football. The only reason he isn't leading the college football is because during the Florida A&M game, Miami didn't play their starters for the second half. He's going to face Wake Forest this weekend, who are allowing 485 passing yards per game. I think Toney will have himself a good game.
1: Good answer, Ben. And now, finally, Zach Kraft with his answer.
0: My Heisman pick is between 2 guys, and I think I know Lucas knows who I'm deciding between. It's between Trinidad Chambliss of Ole Miss and Drew Mestemaker of Oklahoma State. Though ultimately, I'm going to have to go with the SEC quarterback here in Trinidad Chambliss. Chambliss, in my opinion, is the best dual-threat quarterback in all of the country. He makes plays 90% of other quarterbacks can't just make because of his ability to throw on the run. Chambliss in his career at Ole Miss has a 52% completion percentage when he is on the run or out of the pocket. The NFL average is about 50 to 55%. This guy is already putting up NFL numbers, and he is on a great team with a great coaching staff, even without Lane overrated Kiffin. Not only is Trinidad my Heisman pick, his name should be called out first in the NFL draft this year.
1: I don't hate it. I don't. Now we have a rebound. It's a 30-second rebound. I will let you go for a sec.
0: I'm going to have to go after Malachi Toney here, only because he's not even the best wide receiver in the country. I still think Jeremiah Smith is the best wide receiver in the country. Malachi Toney hasn't faced any good competition yet. He played Stanford and Florida A&M, and the reason why he got pulled at halftime is because they were up like 56 at half. So I still think Tony's a great player, but Heisman, I think that's a little bit of a stretch.
1: You beat the buzzer on your rebound, Ben. You did pick Malachi Toney, so what do you have to say to Mr. Kraft?
2: As much as I did appreciate the Lane Kiffin dig, because, you know, that man is god-awful, I think if you want to say, you know, Jeremiah Smith is the best wide receiver, he went against Ball State and absolutely beat them. So if you want to, you know, make a dig at Malachi Toney, I think you also have to look at, you know, Jeremiah Smith's performance versus Ball State. I think Malachi Toney has a good quarterback behind him, and I think that he will win the Heisman.
1: Why are we talking about Jeremiah Smith, though? But you said Chambliss as well. So, Mr. Kraft, I'm giving you the Chambliss pick. I'm not... But, alright, anyways, James... Give me your pick, or give me your rebound for Malachi Toney as well.
3: I'm going to tie off to a little bit of what Ben was saying. Jeremiah Smith did go against Ball State. I mean, let's be honest. Ball State's not really much of a threat to the Ohio State University. I guess you can make the same argument for Malachi Toney, but I think Malachi Toney is being more efficient. I think he's more looked at than Jeremiah Smith. I'm not taking any credit from Jeremiah. I just think that, you know, when you have a QB like the one Miami has, throwing Malachi Toney the ball the way he's getting the ball, I think that you just can't overlook that, and I think that's why he is my...
1: The buzzer's not working. But, you know, Owen, I'm going to have you finish off this first round with your rebound. Give me it.
4: Well, I'm glad my... Am I on? Well, I'm glad my pick was interesting, because if I wasn't interesting, then I'd just be pretty. So I think the Arch Manning has the story for getting the Heisman. We know it is such a media dominated award. It's decided on by the narrative. I think the Arch Manning, coming from a family like the Manning family that has had two Hall of Fame quarterbacks come from it, I think that Arch Manning, they've been waiting for a long time for him to get his day, and I think that his day is coming this season.
1: All right. I mean, I got to eliminate someone this first round in. I'm going to go after the two people who said Tony. I'm going to have you guys rock, paper, scissors to see who gets out. All right. You guys go. Ben lost. Ben, great competing out here. I'll see you next week, assuming you're on. And we will now go to a break. We'll be back after this.

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1: Welcome back inside the Xfinity Center here in College Park, Maryland. 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
4: Welcome back, everybody, from break. Round two is starting now of this buzzer beater action. We're moving on to the NFL, and the question I have is, what NFL team surprised you the most in week one? I'm going to start with James here for his answer.
5: All right. I think the most surprising team in the NFL is the Saints. Now, hear me out. They did lose to the Detroit Lions, but, I mean, when you look at the team, if you watch the game, the Saints did not play a bad game. I mean, you had Tyler Shutt throw for 410 yards on, I think, 35 or 56 passing, which isn't the best completion rate. And then you had Chris Olave for 12 catches for 182 yards, and Travis Etienne on the ground with 9 carries and 42 yards. With the Saints pulling strong numbers like that, I think they could be a team to watch this season. I'm not necessarily saying they can go all the way to the Super Bowl, but I think we're looking at, you know, a 9-8 team. You know, I think this team will be a good team, and I think they will cause some problems on the offensive side of the ball.
4: All right, the Saints. The next person I want to go is Owen James. Give it to me.
6: I'll give it to you, all right. So I think that I'm going to have to go with the Cardinals for my biggest surprise of week one thus far. You know, Arizona was on a 9-game losing streak coming into the year, and the Chargers were predicted to be one of the better teams this season. For the Cardinals to go in on the road and get a win is huge, and not what anybody was expecting in my eyes. And they kept the Chargers, who's a pretty good offense, pretty formidable, to 268 total yards. But I think most importantly, the biggest factor is that Arizona did not hold on and steal a win at the last second. They controlled the game throughout and truly earned themselves a dub.
4: All right. And our final person to go is Mr. Zach Kraft.
7: I know for sure everyone is surprised with the Patriots and Drake May throwing his meatball subs. But believe it or not, I'm actually going to go with the Tennessee Titans, but not for the good reason. This team looked awful. This Titans team was supposed to be way improved this year with the offensive pieces they brought in and the new coaching staff. Their offense looked arguably worse than last year. They couldn't even score on the Jets. If they can't even handle the Jets defense, it could be a long season incoming for Titans fans. I know Rome wasn't built in a day, but this franchise might be harder to build up than Rome was. This Titans downfall all started when they got rid of Derrick Henry and fired Mike Vrabel.
4: So that's a good, I like going with the bad surprising there. And now with my second question, this one will have a rebound. Last week, all NFC South teams lost in their opening game. What team makes it out of the playoffs out of that division, and is there any chance we see two teams make it? Zach, I'm going to go back to you with your answer.
7: I believe there's a clear and obvious best team in the NFC South, but they are just missing the biggest piece on their offense, the quarterback with injury. I believe the Atlanta Falcons are going to win the NFC South this year with quarterback Michael Penix Jr. The Falcons in week one looked awful on offense with Cooper Rush. They turned the ball over twice. Both of them were picks. They only scored 13 points, and even with that, they were just one touchdown away from winning the game. Penix has showed when he is healthy, he is the guy. He's a winner and has been his whole career. The only reason why he has not been talked enough is because of the injury bug. All the Falcons need is Penix to get that one start when he is healthy, and I believe they will win the AFC South and make the playoffs.
4: I knew it. I mean, we're good pals. The Penix thing, I mean, it's always with this, but, you know, I'll go over to Owen. Owen, don't let me down here.
8: You gotta give me the bucks for this, too.
6: You got to give me the Bucks here to win the division. You know, fumbles were the biggest factor in their loss, which is something that can, maybe it's a cop-out, but I feel like fumbles can be easily attributed to having the yips, you know, first week of the season. And Cincinnati has had a decent defense thus far this year, and the Bucks were still able to move the ball pretty consistently. They got Mayfield and Ibuka, who are still a dynamic duo, and I can see Tampa kind of hovering around that 8-9, 9-8 record like they did last season, which was enough to win out such a weak division last year, and I think will be this year as well.
4: So you're talking about thus far. There's only been one game played this season. Thus far. You.
6: It's early. That's what I'm trying to say. That was the.
4: Me and Mr. Brown here are laughing at that, but anyways, James, you can give us your final answer for this.
5: I'm going to have to agree with Mr. Owen here. I think the Buccaneers will make the playoffs. I think they are the best team out of the NFC South. Even though they lost their first game, you know, like Owen said, it's the first week. You know, a lot of good teams lost this week, or last week, excuse me. I think they have the talent to bounce back, and also there's a chance that the Buccaneers can be a high-powering offense with Baker Mayfield, Emeka Ibuka. Not to mention, Baker Mayfield threw for 216 yards, and Emeka Ibuka had 63 yards. And with Travis Etienne on the ground, that was, Bucky Irving on the ground having a good ground game. Those three are going to be the, not to mention, Mike Evans.
4: Zach, you're in a tough spot here, two going up against you with the Bucks. You're going with the Falcons, so I'm going to give you the first chance to respond.
7: First thing I'm going to say is that Buccaneers-Bengals game, as a Bengals fan, wasn't really close this whole game. The Bengals dominated, and actually Joe Burrow gifted the Buccaneers 7 free points. And also, the second half, Zach Taylor went into his conservative play calling, which really frustrates me. So I believe the game was not as close as the actual score said. And also, the Falcons, I'm going to also back up the Falcons a little bit here. Cooper Rush gave away the game with the pick six to TJ Watt, which could easily be tied right now.
4: Now we'll go to Owen James with his...
6: I guess I got to attack you, Zach. I don't want to, but that... You mentioned the quarterback with the Falcons. That's what cannot convince me, because they're having an identity crisis. They've been switching quarterbacks consistently. They have a running back currently as their, emergency QB? Third string QB. So injuries, instability, and I think that Tampa is a lot more stable and has a proven quarterback to this point.
4: All right, and finally, James, you want to add on to that?
5: I just want to say that the Falcons, they lost that game. Let's be honest, the Falcons don't have a true quarterback one with Michael Penix Jr. He's been dealing with a knee injury since at Washington. Let's be for real, the only person on that team who's giving them light is Bijan Robinson, and I guess you could say Drake London, if he's getting a ball, if he has a QB to throw him the ball. So I think that's why the Buccaneers will come out on first place in their division.
4: Yeah, I mean, I have to go with it, because the Falcons just don't have a QB right now. So, Zach, I'm sorry, you're eliminated, my friend. Do you have anything you'd like to say before you head out?
7: There's also more than just... There was a take before this, too, so I'm just going to say that, too, with a surprise team. It's not just with the Falcons pick, but I like to... Yeah.
4: It adds variety to the show, my friend. That one is the one that kicks you out. So we will head to a break. After that, it's a showdown between Owen James and James White.
8: This song is being played on a didgeridoo. 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WMUL doesn't have any songs with didgeridoos in them. 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
4: and we are back. It's a showdown. Owen James, James White. Our final topic will be the MLB. We will not have a rebound for this one because it's a straightforward question. If you were commissioner for the MLB for one day, what would you do? I'm going to go with Owen James first with his answer.
6: I think it's easy. I think there's a reason why we're facing a potential lockout next season, and it is the lack of a salary cap. As commissioner, the first thing I would do is implement a salary cap for the MLB. The crazy payroll, there's been a crazy payroll difference in the league in 2025. The Dodgers' total payroll spending reached about $515 million, while the lowest paying team, the Marlins, were about $69 million, which is roughly a 7-to-1 gap in payroll. And the average top five payroll is 4.8 times the average bottom five payroll. A lot of people will say you don't need money to build a good team, but the statistics are saying otherwise. From 1998 to 2024, the top five payroll teams averaged 15 more wins than the bottom five payroll teams. So I think it is very obvious that there is a difference. Moreover, the teams with the top 10 payrolls have won 20 out of 28 World Series over that same span. So I don't think that spending guarantees championships, but it gives clubs substantially more room for error, and that's why there needs to be some change.
4: All right, good answer. James, you will take the floor before I make my decision. Here you go.
9: That was a very good take, but I would have to say that if I was the MLB commissioner for a day, I would remove the automatic runner on innings, because I feel like teams
5: should earn their way to win. I would make the game more interesting. I would make the game more based around offense, more nail biters. Like I guess you can say you can watch a baseball game and it not be as entertaining. I guess removing these will, you know, add more tension to the games, more fire, if that makes sense. And I would like to draw, you know, younger fans into the attendance, and that's my take.
4: All right, well, there's two issues dealt with that hand, and I feel like one is more important than the other. And Owen, I feel like you nailed it. You got it. I'll give you the win for this week. I'm going to let you talk in a second, but James, let me hear your thoughts on your finals appearance, second place finish.
9: This is my first time on Buzzer Beater. I think it's an achievement to come second place. I lost to a good man in Owen. I'm not going to lie. I knew once he started talking, I was like, yeah, he got this one. So, I'm going to take my L. I'm going to, you know, hold it on. I'm going to take it to the chin. I'm going to come back. And I'm going to come back and I'm going to win. I know that for a fact. And congratulations.
4: Owen, what do you have to say? And how many wins is this for you?
6: I believe this is either my third or fourth win now. Of course, I was the inaugural champion, but I'd like to say thank you, James, for your kind words. You did great for being on the show for the first time. I'm glad we got to team up and kick Zach off together with that Bucks pick. But thank you, Zach. Thank you, Ben. And, of course, thank you, Lucas, keeping us on air. But just remember, this is the start of something big. I'm going to repeat this year. I missed out the spring championship, but full 26. I'm going to become the first ever two-time champion in Buzzer Beater history.
4: Wow, big confidence. Thank you, everybody, for listening. Thank you to my panelists, James White, Owen James, Zach Kraft, Ben Seidelmeyer, and thank you to myself for not blowing this thing too far out of proportion. Stay safe and have fun, everybody. See you next week.

0: G'day mates, my name is Dango Mick, and I've come all the way from Australia in search of a creature that's spelled W-M-U-F. I guess it's a woman. It's known only to exist on the Marshall campus, and its boy has been known to induce a dependency on a wide variety of music that only it can supply. Crikey! There it is now, and it's attacking another radio station. Oh, but don't worry, kiddies. It'll be all right. It's only nature.
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2: 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Well, I kind of...

0: feeling out of the loop? No worries. We're here to reel you back in. On our program, What's Going On, we get down to just that. 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
1: Burks gets a piece of that one. Clip the bat. That one's not coming back. Blakely Burks is going to get a three-run homer.
2: Elmore will pull up for three. He did get fouled and he knocked it down. Oh, my gosh. John Elmore, Johnny Buckets with ice in his veins.
3: 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Past Yusuf Oglu. Goal, Thundering Herd.
4: Leviathan split out wide by himself. Green looks to Leviathan. It's a go route. Leviathan bobbles it, makes the catch. Leviathan still on his feet at the

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1: The ball is played to Mayor Abutea. Abutea sends it into the box. Morgan White's there, and Morgan White finds the goal.
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Well, listen to me. My album. Wonder Rock Arizona. Ching Lee.

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1: Vestmeyer, no. Bazukas to the back of the net! And he ties the game for the Herd. Call him Bazooka, because that was a rocket by Bazukas.
2: She's going to lift this one high and deep, way back into left field. That was by the light pole. Look up and say goodbye. Allie Harrell with her 10th career home run. She has now tied the Marshall freshman record for most home runs to start a career.
3: 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Jansen Williams puts the Herd on top. 70-69, 19 seconds left in the contest.
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